0: international students trying to work here. For the first time in 2 years, the number of people moving here was outnumbered by those leaving in the year to July. That's news.
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0: In sport, a potential boost for the Knights ahead of their NRL League qualifying final against the Warriors on Sunday at Auckland's Eden Park. Representative back rower Dylan Lucas is poised for an ahead-of-schedule return from ankle surgery on July 24. Both clubs name their sides at 6 p.m. Manager Darren Baisley has selected his 23-man All-Whites football squad for an Asian tour across this month and next. 16 players have been retained from the World Cup. 19-year-old Stipe Okic is the only new call-up. He's playing in Croatia. New Zealand Rugby have reportedly made more than $8 million from the All Blacks Springboks test in Baltimore after 68,000 people attended. That's sport. I'm Malcolm Jordan.
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3: Taking a look at the Matapai Huarere, Northland through to Taranaki, also Coromandel and Taumaranui, cloudy periods with the odd light shower. For the Bay of Plenty, Taupo, Taihape, Wanganui and Manawatu, it is cloudy periods coming your way, the odd light shower, but becoming fine tomorrow morning. Gizzy to Wairarapa, it is fine weather for you. Horo Whenua through to Wellington and the Marlborough Sounds, fine spells today, cloudy with the odd shower though tomorrow. Nelson, Marlborough and Canterbury, it's mainly fine. Some rain developing about Canterbury tomorrow afternoon and evening with heavy falls and snow to 500 metres in the evening and a few showers elsewhere. Buller through to Westland. Showers spreading north today, turning to rain tomorrow with heavy falls possible. Otago, Southland and Fiordland. It's mainly fine today, but rain about Fiordland. Rain spreading elsewhere tomorrow morning with heavy falls and snow lowering to 400 metres inland, turning to isolated showers later.
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2: Just 5 years old, running through the pew.

0: It's Natalie Lane, still running to you. Kia ora, Shez, hanging out with you on your Tuesday. I tell you what, Requests Hour is already underway because that song from Natalie Lane is going out to text ending 708. They got in touch so early this morning at about 10 past 10 asking if I could please play it. Man, very patient and very preemptive. I love the diligence. Hey, you too can get in touch. Let me know your name and what song you would like to hear. 8168. Start your message out with the keyword life.
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11: 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I'm not feeling up to the mark today, so please, could you give me some courage for what I have to face? Deep down, I know that you have not given me a spirit of fear, but you've given me a spirit of power and love and self-control. Remind me, God, of what I hope for and give me a confidence boost. Take away any guilt or fears that hold me back. My past always threatens me, stopping me from moving forward. But I know, Lord, that in you, I am a new creation. Give me a strong voice to speak, Lord, a character that reflects your love and confidence for the task ahead. In the same way you equipped Moses, Lord, in the desert and equipped him when he had to go to the Pharaoh, Lord, equip me. In Jesus' name I pray, amen. Find your confidence in God and you'll have all you need.
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New music from them is called Eyes On You. Kia ora, good afternoon. No mai, haramai. Welcome along to Request Hour. We're only 20 minutes in right now playing June's request. She says, kia ora, Sharon, could you please play Whisper? God bless you. God bless you too, my friends. I wish it was

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0: It's Rua Young with OK. Going out to Jackie on the text machine. She says, Shez, after you played that tasty tune Tuesday, all I can hear is Rua Young's song OK going round and round in my head. Could you please play it for Requests Hour? Absolutely. Jackie, I hope you loved it. And if you missed today's Tasty Tune Tuesday, it was called Superpower by Limo Blaze and Rua Young. And I've added it to the playlist, the Tasty Tune Tuesday playlist, on the Life FM Spotify account. Just another tune that's probably going to get stuck in your head. Anyway, keep those requests coming in, eh? 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

0: Stan Walker's Tautu Mai Ere there, the te reo version of Take It Easy. Beautiful Waiatereo Māori, as requested by Roy. He says, kia ora shares, please play Tautu Mai Ere there by Stan Walker. Hope you're doing well with learning kupu for Māori Language Week. Yeah, it is Te Wiki o Te Reo Māori, Māori Language Week, and Roy is referring to learning different words for things around the office. It was last week I started putting up these little labels on everything. For example, I put a label next to the clock that says karaka, clock. So hopefully we can pick up new kupu, new words for things around the office. Thanks for the request, Roy. I hope you're enjoying your week as well.
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New Zealand worship music, Equippers Rev with Promised Land. Hey, shout outs to my friends Sammy and Ruby on the text machine. They got in touch asking if I could please play their song Praise. I'd love to play it. This one. I hope this is the one you're after, my friends, from Brandon Lake. It's Maverick City Music, Chandler Moore, Elevation Worship. It's a good song, and I'd love to play it for you. Thank you guys for the message, and I hope you too are having a beautiful day. Here it is. Turn it up nice and loud. Wrapping up Requests Hour here and now. This is Praise for Sammy and Ruby on

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2: In this update, an inquiry's found better collaboration between police and Oranga Tamariki could have prevented Tom Phillips heading back into the bush with his children. An almost four-year manhunt ended last September when police shot Phillips dead. The government's pushing through amendments to fast-track consents to let councils claw back more costs from housing developers building on sites that don't yet have necessary infrastructure. Mayor Wayne Brown is threatening to pull out of the Auckland deal if the government follows through on passing legislation to ban voting rights for non-elected council committee members. Tauranga Hospital nurses have declared an ED state of emergency. The union says patients are being treated in corridors and staff often work at up to 200% of capacity. Bank disputes taken to the Ombudsman are at a decade high, with 283 investigated in the 12 months to June. That's news.
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2: In sport, Eden Park boss Nick Sortner is hopeful greater capacity at the venue will negate the potential of scalpers swooping in for Sunday's NRL playoff between the Warriors and Knights. Many loyal league fans were left fuming when tickets for last weekend's match at Mount Smart were being resold at inflated prices. There's no law to prevent on-selling legitimate tickets. Sortner says they're aware of the issue.
3: Tickets are very family-friendly in terms of its pricing, and we want to make sure that everyone has the ability to come to our national stadium this weekend and cheer on the Warriors. So we've worked with Ticketmaster, we've worked with the NRL.
2: More Sunday matches and a full round of fixtures over Easter weekend are features of the draw for next year's Super Rugby Pacific. That's sport. I'm Raylene Ramsey.
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5: Taking a look at the Matapai Huarere, the weather forecast, north into Taranaki, including Coromandel and Taumaranui, cloudy periods and the odd light shower. Bay of Plenty, Taupo, Taihape, Whanganui and Manawatu, cloudy periods and the odd light shower, becoming fine tomorrow morning. Gisborne through to Wairarapa, it is fine. Horowhenua through to Wellington and the Marlborough Sounds, fine today, fine spells today, cloudy with the odd shower tomorrow. Nelson, Marlborough, excluding the Sounds in Canterbury, it's mainly fine. You've got rain developing about Canterbury tomorrow afternoon and evening with heavy falls and snow to 500 metres inland and a few showers elsewhere. Footballers through to Westland, showers spreading north today, turning to rain tomorrow with possible heavy falls. Otago, Southland and Fiordland, it's mainly fine today, but rain about Fiordland. Rain spreading elsewhere tomorrow morning with heavy falls and snow lowering to 400 metres inland, turning to isolated showers later.
0: From the Word. Romans 10 verse 9. Say the welcoming word to God, Jesus is my master. Embracing body and soul, God's work of doing in us what he did in raising Jesus from the dead. That's it. You're not doing anything. You're simply calling out to God, trusting him to do it for you. That's salvation.
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0: It's Ethan Bear and Joel Barnes with Only One That Matters. That song's still doing all right on the old U-chart. It's in at number 24, so I feel like it's kind of neither halfway up nor down. Hey, coming up for you next. Peabod, You Always Find Me. Legend. Hey, love Peabod. And hey, we've got something very special coming up this Friday. Four King and Country are releasing their fifth studio album, The Most Beautiful Colours is what it is called. And Luke and Joel Smallbone will be taking over the Arvo Bravo from 5 p.m. this Friday. Take a listen to this.
1: Greetings to you, Joel and Luke here with For King and Country. I'm gonna set my world on fire. We have an epic invitation. One could argue we've been working a lifetime on this album called The Most Beautiful Colors. 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You are a miracle. And you're invited to join us. 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
8: In 2 Chronicles 20, there is a story of a king whose people were about to be attacked. The Bible says that after the king prayed, he spoke with the people and chose worshippers to walk out in front of the army, singing praises to God. As they praised, the Lord fought on their behalf and defeated their enemies, rescuing them. Has the enemy risen up against you? Has life been throwing challenges at you? Have you felt attacked, mistreated, or forgotten? Don't be discouraged, don't lose heart, and don't give up. Open your mouth and start to praise God. Praise comes before the battle, and as you do, God is fighting on your behalf, making things happen behind the scenes and defeating your enemies. Stop saying it's never going to happen and talking yourself out of what God has promised you. Stay in faith and keep praising God, knowing He will work out everything for good. I'm Ben Cherry, pastor of City Point Church, Auckland.
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It's Nonna and Mitch Wong with their new song, Centre of Attention. It's number 14 on the U-Chart if you do want to vote. 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Last night, I went to the supermarket with my five-year-old and she said to me, "Mummy, please could I get that pretty sparkly pen?" You know, sometimes in the aisles of the supermarkets, they have things that are not like groceries or the like, you know. This was a pen. It was pretty cool, I'll give her that. But it was $7. And I was like, absolutely not. It's like a novelty pen, $7. And I said, no. And she goes, okay, that's okay. Can you please take a picture and remember it for Christmas? And I was like, girl, it is wise beyond your years. And so we did exactly that. She posed with this pretty sparkly pen for a picture. And I've been doing this for a long time now, but it was just nice that she accepted the no and then pivoted for a, can you take a picture of it and remember it at Christmas time? And it was just the sweetest thing. So yeah, if you've got little ones that want stuff when you go out shopping, sometimes the answer's yes, sometimes the answer's no, but you can always take a photo. It doesn't cost you anything. And it's a nice way to kind of build up a wee inventory of things that you know your kid would like for their birthday or for Christmas.

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0: It's Hal V, no big deal with Rooftop. Hal V is coming to Festival One next year, January 2027. We will be there, Hartford Farm at Mystery Creek. Would love to see you there. You can get your tickets now, festival.one. I wonder who else they're going to have, because they haven't announced the full lineup just yet. We know it is going to be Hal V, but who else? That's really exciting. Hey, these guys are coming up next. Danny Gokey. On the way for you in the next couple minutes.
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1: Can't believe it's a wobbly Wednesday already, man. We get to do it all again from 6.
2: Looking forward to meeting Frank in person for the first time tomorrow. 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
1: Yeah, that'll be fun. And tomorrow, pick the praise.
2: Yes.
1: Tabs wasn't a part of this last week. So let's make a pact. You and I waste her tomorrow.
2: No mercy, brother.
1: No mercy, man. Mercy's for the week.
2: No retreat, no surrender.
1: There you go, boy. Yeah. Tomorrow morning from 6 o'clock. We'll see you then.
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Jamie McDonald's Ain't No Way. Let's take a quick look at the U Chat top three, shall we? Every tribe and every tongue. For King and Countries, Ale is in at number three. That song we just heard from Jamie McDonald is number two. Daddy's gonna let me down. We got a new number one song in town.

0: sure you're voting ahead of the top three. That's coming up at 3:30 on the Arvo Bravo. 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
6: Hi, I'm Paul Trabuco. We're used to the cross as a symbol of Christian faith. A number of years ago, I visited the site of Philippi, the city to which St. Paul wrote his letter to the Philippians. Wandering around the ruins, I found a huge column with a large cross carved into it. I knew there had been Christians in Philippi, but this was a vivid and visible reminder of their presence. They had left a carved cross behind. It felt like a tangible and real connection back hundreds and hundreds of years. Believers like me had been here and literally left their mark, the sign of the cross. They could have left other signs, but the key symbol they wanted to leave behind was the cross of our Lord Jesus, which, along with the resurrection, is at the heart of our faith. May we too live lives marked by the cross. I'm Paul Trabuco from the Theology Program at the University of Otago.
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It is Joshua McGregor. Love a bit of New Zealand music. That song is called Everything. Hey, almost 2 o'clock already on your Tuesday afternoon. Coming up for you very soon, I have got some more New Zealand music by the way of Activate Music's You Are Faithful. Though this one, right now, not New Zealand music, but isn't she great? This is Rosé. It's Your Plan. You're

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2: In this update, an inquiry's found if police in Ōranga Tamariki had collaborated better, they might have prevented Tom Phillips taking his children back into the bush where they hid for almost 4 years. A horseback hikoi has arrived at Parliament delivering a petition protesting government moves to change references to the Treaty of Waitangi in 19 pieces of law. They include replacing terms like uphold or honour the treaty with takes into account the treaty. The government says its amendments to fast-tracking don't throw the baby out with the bathwater because overall it's working as it should. It's been widely criticised for approving housing developments without essential infrastructure. Bank disputes taken to the Ombudsman are the highest in a decade, up 26% over the years. The avocado season is in full swing, with potential to reach a record high. Nearly 3 million trays are earmarked for Kiwis, almost 5 million for export.
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2: In sport, a mixed update on injuries from Warriors coach Andrew Webster ahead of their sudden death NRL finals clash against Newcastle on Sunday. Prop Jackson Ford won't play due to an ankle injury suffered in last weekend's loss to the Dolphins, his first game back from a layoff with a torn pec. Centre Leka Halasima is highly doubtful. He was a last-minute withdrawal from the Dolphins' defeat with a hamstring issue. But Webster says wing Dallin Owatene-Zelezniak, who hasn't played since breaking his collarbone, is a chance to play. Manager Darren Baisley has selected his 23-man All-Whites football squad for an Asian tour across this month and next. 16 players have been retained from the World Cup. That is sport. I'm Raylene Ramsey.
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1: Life FM weather. Taking a look at the Matapai Huarere, the weather forecast, north into Taranaki, including Coromandel and Taumaranui, cloudy periods in the odd light shower. Bay of Plenty, Taupo, Taihape, Whanganui and Manawatu, cloudy periods at the odd light shower, becoming fine tomorrow morning. Gisborne through to Wairarapa, it is fine. Porowhenua through to Wellington and the Marlborough Sounds, fine today, fine spells today, cloudy with the odd shower tomorrow. Nelson, Marlborough, excluding the Sounds in Canterbury, it's mainly fine. You've got rain developing about Canterbury tomorrow afternoon and evening with heavy falls and snow to 500 metres inland and a few showers elsewhere. For Buller through to Westland, showers spreading north today, turning to rain tomorrow with possible heavy falls. Otago, Southland and Fiordland, it's mainly fine today, but rain about Fiordland. Rain spreading elsewhere tomorrow morning with heavy falls and snow lowering to 400 metres inland, turning it to isolated showers later.
0: From the Word. Matthew 28 verse 19. Jesus, undeterred, went right ahead and gave his charge. God authorized and commanded me to commission you. Go out and train everyone you meet, far and near, in this way of life, marking them by baptism in the threefold name, Father, Son, and Holy Spirit.
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0: John Riddick, holding on. Praise God on Life FM. Almost 10 past 2, which means coming up next.
1: Quarter past 2, the old and the new.
0: That's right. Each day at quarter past 2, I like to play you two songs, one old and one new, usually from the same artist. And I say usually because today is the day where it's not. Two different artists today. The song that is new, I'll be playing to you.
1: The news
0: is waiting for.
2: You can see it now, but I believe in the bigger thing.
0: It's Leslie Perez. Now, we do not have any other songs from Leslie Perez on the playlist, so we've had to pivot a little bit. The song is called Waiting For, so I've paired it with this.
1: The old.
3: 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You're always there patient.
0: Waiting. Those two songs coming up next for today's quarter past two, the old and the new.
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11: I did it to my parents and now my children put me through the same misery. The universal chorus of Are We There Yet? I wonder if Abraham asked God the same thing. Are we there yet? Is it time yet? Isaac was born when Abraham was 100 years old, 25 long years after God had promised him a son. No matter how late it seemed, Genesis tells us that it was at the very time God had promised. In other words, Isaac was right on time. It's a phrase repeated throughout Scripture, the proper or the appointed time. It tells us that God's plans have a timetable. The journey of faith is to learn to wait and trust in the wisdom of His timing, knowing that it will bring blessing. As Sarah held Isaac, she said, "God has brought me laughter, and everyone who hears about this will laugh with me." This can be our testimony too. I'm Amy Walker.
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Waiting for Leslie Perez. She is so cool. If you want to vote for that song for the U chart, it is really, really new. It's actually only sitting in at number 35. So it could do with a little bit of love, okay? Lifefm.co.nz. But that is it for today's 2:15. The old and the new. Right now, man, I feel like this is a Torin Wells classic, hey? The church is on fire.

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0: For King and Country with Miracle. Man, these guys releasing a new album on Friday. It has rolled around pretty quick, but at the same time, it has been a long time coming. The Most Beautiful Colors is their fifth studio album. It includes singles like that one, Miracle, this one, Ale, which, by the way, is number 3 currently on the U-Chart countdown. Miracle is in at number 11, but they will be doing a bit of a takeover on Friday afternoon on the Arvo Bravo from 5 p.m. Luke and Joel are hosting a 2-hour radio special, and they'll be going through that new album track by track, walking you through the stories and the meaning behind all of these new songs, which sounds absolutely legit. I cannot wait. 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

0: It's Ray, Amma, and Absolutely with Joy here on Life FM. It is my joy to tell you about Te Wiki o Te Reo Māori. It's happening. We're in the middle of it. Well, we're in the early days still. Kicked off yesterday, but this year the focus is on Te Reo Towns, celebrating communities who are keeping Te Reo Māori alive. Very cool. We are partnered with Te Wānanga Ihorangi this week to bring you the word for you today in Te Reo Māori. So from yesterday, the 14th through to the 20th, we'll be producing the word for you today in both English and in Te Reo. So you can read it, you can listen to it wherever you are. 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But moving forward, every Monday we will have both translations, English and Māori, available to you. In partnership with Te Wānanga Ihorangi, we couldn't do it without them. They are absolutely amazing, and it is a whole lot of mahi. It's a lot of work getting Te Kupu o Te Rā, the word for you today, translated into Te Reo.
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15: Yesterday in the Christian calendar, it was Holy Cross Day, so we focused on that in yesterday's Bible Boost. Today we're continuing the theme. This episode is called Why the Cross Matters. Have a listen to something the Apostle Paul says in 1 Corinthians.
16: Jews demand signs and Greeks look for wisdom, but we preach Christ crucified, a stumbling block to Jews and foolishness to Gentiles. But to those whom God has called, both Jews and Greeks, Christ the power of God and the wisdom of God. For the foolishness of God is wiser than human wisdom, and the weakness of God is stronger than human strength.
15: That's 1 Corinthians chapter 1, verses 22 to 25 from the NIV. Jews wanted signs. Greeks were looking for wisdom. And along comes Paul, preaching about a crucified man. For a lot of people in that world, this was a theological car crash. It didn't make sense. It sounded weak, embarrassing. But Paul insists that what looks foolish to the world is actually wisdom from heaven. what seems like weakness is the unmatched power of God. Nicky Gumbel writes that we all have a need to deal with the problem of sin in our lives. And the greater our understanding of that need, the more we are going to appreciate what God has done. The good news of Christianity is that God loves us and He did not leave us in the mess that we make of our own lives. He came to this earth in the person of His Son to die in our place. He came to die instead of us. Nicky goes on to say that, like a beautiful diamond, the cross has many facets or faces. One of them is that on the cross, the powers of evil were disarmed. Death and demonic powers were defeated. Another facet is that through the cross, God revealed His love for us and showed that He is not a God who is distant from pain. He entered our world and He knows and understands all about suffering. A third facet of the cross is that through it, Jesus set the ultimate example of self-sacrificial love. Those are three reasons why the cross matters. Powers of evil were disarmed, God revealed His love for us through it, and Jesus set the ultimate example of self-sacrificial love. We began this Bible Boost with words from the Apostle Paul. The cross didn't make sense to many people in his world, and it still doesn't to many in ours. But like Paul, Christians today preach Christ crucified, because we know that the cross matters.
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knows? Everything could change. That one could squeeze into the top three by 3:30 this afternoon, but who knows? Hey, that is it from me for your Tuesday afternoon. Tomorrow, peak of the week, Wednesday. Hey, I will say, ka kite a popo e te whānau. I will see you tomorrow. Kia pai tōra. Have a great rest of your day, and I'll leave you this one. It's Charlotte Adele. Bye.

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2: In this update, government agencies failed the children of notorious Murukupa fugitive Tom Phillips, missing opportunities to keep them safe. He fled into bushland with them and was shot dead a year ago, ending almost 4 years on the run. The Justice Minister says protesters could have phoned him instead of riding horses from Hastings to Parliament. The Ngāti Kahungunu-led Hikoi's brought a petition protesting a bill rewriting references to Te Tiriti of Waitangi in 19 pieces of law. Union members at Lower Hutt's Packed Packaging are striking for 2 hours, protesting a low pay offer and a proposal to bring in 90-day trials. Labour's leader says the police minister is inventing allegations, inciting an ongoing matter related to senior cop turned Labour candidate Rakesh Naidu. That's news.
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2: In sport, Warriors coach Andrew Webster is taking a pragmatic approach to Lika Halasima's potential availability for Sunday's sudden death NRL finals clash against the Knights. The centre was a last-minute withdrawal from the Dolphins' defeat due to a hamstring issue. Webster says Halasima is highly doubtful, even if the injury isn't as bad as first feared.
3: Still might not be good enough for him to get there. He made the call and we backed him on that, supported him. We had Adam Pompey sitting there. But if things were to turn around this week and he's available, that'd be bonus.
2: Prop Jackson Ford won't play due to an ankle injury, but wing Dallin Watene-Zelezniak is a chance to play. And Wellington Stadium will be converted into a motorsport track January 9 and 10 for the debut of the International Race of Champions.
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5: For Northland, to Taranaki and Taumaranui, also Coromandel, cloudy periods and the odd light shower. For the Bay of Plenty, Taupo, Taihape, Whanganui and Manawatu, cloudy periods and the odd light shower, becoming fine tomorrow morning. Gisborne, to Wairarapa, it is fine for you. Hauruwhenua to Wellington and the Marlborough Sounds, fine spells today, cloudy tomorrow with the odd shower. For Nelson, Marlborough, excluding the Sounds and Canterbury, it is mostly fine. Rain developing about Canterbury tomorrow afternoon and evening, with heavy falls and snow to 500 metres inland and a few showers elsewhere. For Buller to Westland, showers spreading north today, turning to rain tomorrow with heavy falls possible. And for Otago, Southland and Fiordland, it is mainly fine today, but rain about Fiordland, spreading elsewhere tomorrow morning with heavy falls and snow lowering to 400 metres inland, turning to isolated showers later.
0: From the Word. Romans 6 verse 23. 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
5: It's Life FM with Rach today. You got just me for this week. Sorry to disappoint. It's all me. I'm a lonesome this week. I will say it's been weird hanging out by myself because I usually do the show with Beatty. He's away in Europe at the moment. And then I did the show with Eloise for a little bit. She's coming back. She's in Australia at the moment. But it is just me today. There's also a whole bunch of people away at the same conference that Eloise is at in Australia. So it's feeling very, very still around the office. Very dead. Also people away in Hamilton for the Hamilton Prayer Breakfast, which is happening tomorrow. Some people from Rima. So it really is quite dead around the office, which I am not loving, I'm going to be honest. So good to be hanging out with you. I'd love to hear what you're doing, what's happening in your life on a Tuesday afternoon. Coming up, as always, though, we do have Google Feud. Now, usually Beatty runs this game, but before he left, he did send me a list of Google Feud questions, but a little bit different to how we usually do it. These are the top 10 questions that people have Googled the most. Again, this is worldwide so far this year. So in 2026, the top 10 questions that people are Googling, I will tell you they all start with either what, when, or how. And some of them, I don't know why you're Googling that. There's surely easier ways to figure out the answer to that question. But I thought, let's see if we can figure out the top three today, as always. The top three most Googled questions so far of 2026. If you think you know what one of those might be, you can get in touch now, 8168 keyword life, or call 0508 Life FM.

0: Can't believe it's a wobbly Wednesday already, man. We get to do it all again from 6.
1: Looking forward to meeting Frank in person for the first time tomorrow. He'll be in studio with us.
0: Yeah, that'll be fun. And tomorrow, pick the praise.
1: Yes.
0: Tabs wasn't a part of this last week. So let's make a pact. You and I waste her tomorrow.
1: No mercy, brother.
0: No mercy, man. Mercy's for the week.
1: No retreat, no surrender.
0: There you go, boy. Yeah. Tomorrow morning from 6 o'clock. We'll see you then.
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0: It's Ivy Asher. That is Free on Life FM. Rach with you. And it is time for Google Feud, as always, on a Tuesday. Now, for Google Feud today, a little bit different. We're looking at the top 10, or the top 3 specifically, top 3 things that have been Googled so far this year in 2026 across the globe. There's no specific prompt to start them, but I will say they all start with the words what, when, or how. So what do you think the top 10 questions, or top 3 questions in particular, are that people have asked Google worldwide so far in 2026? The first two both start with what, and the third one starts with when. But I will tell you, if you get any of the top 10, some of these I just think it's weird that people would Google that rather than just find it another way. Without giving it away. But get in touch. What do you think people are Googling or have Googled the most so far in 2026 for Google Feud? You can call 0508 Life FM or text 8168 with the keyword Life.
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1: It's a blessing offer your love on Life FM. Rach with you. And in the midst of Google feud today, wanting to know what you think. The top three, and I'll tell you if you're inside the top 10, the top three questions that have been Googled so far in 2026. I said all of them do start with the either what, where, or how. So Zoe got in touch and wants to know, because I think this is because I said earlier, I don't know why people are Googling this. There's other ways you could find this information. What is the date today? Or what is the time? Now, number one, the number one thing that people have Googled so far in 2026 is what time is it? Which again, I feel like it probably says on the computer that you're in, that you're on, what time it is. Unless you're Googling like a specific country or something, but even then it's like you've got an app on your phone that can do that. So I don't know why that's number one. Number two, even worse, is not what day is it today? It's just the question, what is today? Which, what are we hoping that Google will tell us when we Google that? What is today, Google? What's happening? It's like somebody woke up and maybe they came out of a coma or something. They don't know what's going on. And the first thing they did was get on Google and Google, what time is it? What is today? What's happening? What year are we in? Number one, what time is it? Number two, what is today? Still looking for number three. I'll tell you, it does start with when. So get in touch if you think you know. 8168 with the key word life, or you can call 0508 Life FM. What do you think the third most Googled question is so far in 2026?

0: It's Leslie Perez waiting for on Life FM. That is new music. And in the midst of Google feud, still looking for number three on the list with the prompt when. So this is the top three most Googled questions worldwide so far in 2026. The third question starts with when. Somebody did ask earlier, is one of them, what is Hantavirus? Which... it's a great question, but not in the top 10. Someone else got in touch to say, is it possible that because everyone uses Hey Siri or the equivalent on other phones that people aren't even looking at their devices when they ask these questions? Which honestly makes a lot of sense because number one and number two are the questions, what time is it and what is today? Which I was perplexed by, but I think this must be why, right? Because otherwise, just look at your phone. They must be asking Siri or, yeah, OK Google or whatever the other Bixby, or I feel like there's a lot of random ones that are on non-iPhones. I'm going to get in trouble for saying that. Androids, not non-iPhones. Is it possible? Yes, I think it definitely is. That is why these weird questions have come through. Number three, though, we're still looking for. It starts with the word when. When does... and there's two more words. Do you think you know what that is? 8168 with the keyword life. Text through or call 0508 Life FM. Again, this is the third most asked question of 2026 on Google specifically so far. When does fill in the blank?
1: Making a will is not exactly at the top of the average millennial's priority list. It's an important thing to sort out at some stage, though. 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
5: It is your top three at 3:30-ish on the show. 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And For King and Country, by the way, they're going to be doing a very cool two-hour radio special this week. This Friday, 5 to 7pm, so it'll be the last 2 hours of this show. That's happening Friday. For more information, lifefm.co.nz. That's also where you can vote. But here it is, your number three today.
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0: That was number two.
1: Number two on the U-Chart. If you want to vote for Jamie McDonald, you can do that at lifefm.co.nz. But wrapping up Google Feud for this week, and we are looking at the top 10 Googled questions of 2026, of this year so far. We know that number one is, what time is it? Number two, what is today? We know that number three starts with the word when. When does? A couple texts came through on the same note. When does daylight saving start, from Rachel, or from somebody else? When does daylight saving start or end? That's a really good guess, and I'm actually surprised that it's not on the list at all. Number three, surprisingly, is when does school start? Number three on the list. But I thought I'd read some of these other ones because, again, they just seem strange. A strange thing to Google. What day is it is number four, as opposed to number two, which is what is today. Number five, where am I? Why are we Googling that? The only thing I can possibly think of is sometimes I do this, and it's probably not going to work now, but I go, hey, Siri, where are you? Oh, you little rat. Oh, no, she did do it. Okay, there we go. That's just a live demonstration. Never been more stressed. That's the only reason I can think that people might ask, where am I? As in, I've lost my phone. Let's get my phone to tell me where it is. Or maybe you really are lost and you're trying to open Google Maps or something. I don't know. That's just weird. Number six, what is my IP address? Number seven, what is AI? Number eight, how to tie a tie? Number nine, what year is it? And number 10, how to delete an Instagram account. Just a lot of different things there. That's your top 10 Googled questions of 2026 so far.
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1: 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It's Joy. That's the Dance Mix. Taking out that top spot. If you want to vote for that one, Martin Smith and Raya, that you can do at lifefm.co.nz. You can also vote for all of your other favourites there before 8 o'clock tonight with Ruth. 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
10: Kia ora tātou. Welcome to A Minute in History with The Hope Project. Did you know that prior to Jesus, there were no hospitals that existed to care for the poor and unwell? Admittedly, the Romans had military hospitals for soldiers, but that was only so they could recover to fight another day. The sick were also taken to many religious places through history, like the Temple of Asclepius in ancient Greece. History records how superstitions abounded in this temple, where hope-filled patients were taken advantage of by unscrupulous priests, matching the actions of many through history who've sought to profiteer from the sick. You see, in short, in history, if you had money, you had healthcare, and if you had no money, you did not, until Jesus, who uniquely reached out with love to touch lepers and heal the sick, and through whose followers, hospitals sprung into existence to help the poor because of love, not money. You see, the teachings of Jesus really have changed our world. Go to hopeproject.co.nz to find out more.
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It's Rua Young running on Life FM. Rach with you. It is time to jump into our daily Insta Inspo, something we do at the end of the 3 o'clock hour. And I find something that I've seen on Instagram, something that was a bit inspiring, and share it with you. So this is from the Instagram handle, Holistic Hadley. You can search for her on Instagram for her page. Or I'm also going to post this up on the Instagram story, on the Arvo Bravo Instagram, if you want to find it that way. But the caption of this particular post says, "In this world you will have trouble, but take heart, I've overcome the world." From John chapter 16, verse 33. It says this, "Jesus never promised us a pain-free life. He promised to be with us in it. And if you're a believer walking through a season of long suffering, I want to remind you, your suffering does not mean that God has forgotten you. It does not mean he is punishing you. It does not mean you are faithless. It does not mean you've somehow failed God. Sometimes we're tempted to believe that if our faith was stronger, our circumstances would be different. That if we prayed harder, trusted more, or did everything right, maybe God would finally take the suffering away. But suffering is not always a reflection of your faith. Sometimes faithful people suffer deeply. This life was never promised to be easy, despite what we may have been told about life with Jesus. Affliction is part of living in a broken world, and Jesus himself told us that we would have trouble. One of the hardest parts of long suffering is wondering what it means. Does God see me? Is he angry with me? Why hasn't he answered? Why is this still happening? But your unanswered prayer is not proof of an absent God. His silence is not his absence. Maybe surrender in this season doesn't look like understanding why it's happening. Maybe it simply looks like, Lord, I don't understand this. I don't know how long it will last, but I know who you are and I choose to trust you here. I believe that kind of faith moves God's heart greatly. One day, Christ will make all things new. And until then, keep bringing your pain to him. Keep asking, keep grieving, keep hoping, keep trusting. Not because you know how the story ends, but because you know the one who holds it." And again, that is based out of John 16, verse 33. In this world, you will have trouble, but take heart, I've overcome the world. If you want to find the post, I'm also going to put it up on the Arvo Bravo Instagram. Just search for @TheArvoBravo.

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2: In this update, a review of government agency dealings with Tom Phillips and his children, who hid out in dense Maraukopa bush for 4 years, has outlined missed opportunities and slow action. It's found one woman had Phillips in her car, saw the children and took a photo of Phillips, but police didn't go to look for months. The Energy Minister won't guarantee when the government will finish procurement for its LNG import terminal after promising in June to sign up with a preferred provider this year. Two men have been found guilty of manslaughter and arson after pleading not guilty to murder over an 82-year-old man's death in a Stokes Valley Kāinga Ora flat in 2024. The College of GPs has issued guidance for doctors assessing older drivers' abilities to be safe behind the wheel, looking at individuals' health and abilities, not just their age. That's news.
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2: In sport, the Warriors will wait as long as they can before deciding if Leka Halasima and Dallin Watene-Zelezniak will be named for their sudden death NRL finals clash against Newcastle. The team for Sunday's match at Eden Park comes out at 6 tonight. Coach Andrew Webster's marked young centre Halasima is highly doubtful with a hamstring injury. He says winger Watene-Zelezniak is a chance to return from his broken collarbone.
3: One thing I've learned recently, we've just got to wait to see how they pull up today and then if it progresses, I'll name them this afternoon and they're in good shape and we think they're going to be good to play, a chance of playing.
2: Prop Jackson Ford's been ruled out. And more Sunday matches and a full round of fixtures over Easter are features of the draw for next year's Super Rugby Pacific. That's sport. I'm Raylene Ramsey.
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5: For Northland, to Taranaki and Taumaranui, also Coromandel, cloudy periods and the odd light shower. For the Bay of Plenty, Taupo, Taihape, Whanganui and Manawatu, cloudy periods and the odd light shower, becoming fine tomorrow morning. Gisborne, to Wairarapa, it is fine for you. Hauruwhenua to Wellington and the Marlborough Sounds, fine spells today, cloudy tomorrow with the odd shower. For Nelson, Marlborough, excluding the Sounds and Canterbury, it is mostly fine. Rain developing about Canterbury tomorrow afternoon and evening, with heavy falls and snow to 500 metres inland and a few showers elsewhere. For Buller to Westland, showers spreading north today, turning to rain tomorrow with heavy falls possible. And for Otago, Southland and Fiordland, it is mainly fine today, but rain about Fiordland, spreading elsewhere tomorrow morning with heavy falls and snow lowering to 400 metres inland, turning to isolated showers later.
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0: Matthew 6, verse 33. 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
5: It is Life FM's Arvo Bravo. Rach with you, flying solo on the show today. But I will have a guest in next. I'm going to be talking to Lotta Vandenhout via Zoom. She is with New Zealand Forest and Bird and talking to me about Bird of the Year, which is happening right now, by the way. You can vote for the bird that you believe should be crowned the Bird of the Year. It's out of all of our native birds here in Aotearoa. Bird of the Year for 2026. So I have not cast my vote yet because sort of overwhelmed by how many options there are. So maybe something to talk to Lotta about, as well as the work behind New Zealand Forest and Bird, Bird of the Year, why it exists and why it is important to be engaged with conservation in New Zealand. We're going to talk about it next right here on Life FM.

0: It's Jamie McDonald, Left It in the River on Life FM. Rach with you, no Beatty today, but I am joined by a guest on Zoom. Kia ora and welcome to the show to Lotta Vandenhout, a spokesperson for Bird of the Year.
1: Kia ora, Rachel. Thank you so much for having me on.
0: Now, you probably don't know this because you've just met me, but I am a big bird person. I do love birds. And I assume
1: excellent.
0: You probably do too, working for New Zealand Forest and Bird.
1: Absolutely. Total bird lover. I couldn't pick a favourite bird yet, though. But this is probably one of my most favourite competitions of the year.
0: Yeah. So, I mean, do you vote for Bird of the Year then, or do you feel like that's you can't choose between them?
1: It gets really hard. I often vote towards the end because I love seeing all the memes and the campaigns that come out. And there's lots of various scandals and controversies that happen throughout the competition. So it's really fun seeing those come through.
0: I saw one the other day where it was a campaign for shy birds, and it was an Australasian bittern, I think. And the caption, once bitten, twice shy. That gave me a chuckle. I have not yet chosen a bird to vote for, and I thought maybe I could get your help on this because I know it closes this weekend. I mean, how should I choose who I'm voting for, which bird? Because do I choose it based on, like, I don't want someone to win who's won too many times, you know? Or which one needs the most awareness? Like, I mean, how should I go about choosing which bird to vote for?
1: You know, all of those are really good options. They're options I'll do. You get five picks and they're all equal. They're not weighted. So sometimes the cutest, the one that tickles your feathers, that one might be one that you might choose. I have been slyly encouraging people to vote for the one that's coming in such close second. It's the black robin. It's chasing the kakapo, which is coming first currently, but it has won twice, and the black robin has never won. All of the black robin that are currently living are descended from only the last two living on the Chatham Islands. So it's a wonderful bird to vote for. Maybe 2026 could be the year. I've been watching our leaderboards very closely, and it's tight. But like you said, all the memes are wonderful as well to see them come through. That's also a way that I vote. You might also like to vote strategically because the birds are also in parties this year. We're really leaning into the election thing because every bird has a right wing and a left wing.
0: I love that.
1: Puns everywhere.
0: I love that.
1: But because they, so what we did was we put them all in parties. So, like you said, you had the shy birds. So there's a whole bunch of other parties. And a new one actually popped up recently as well with the ruru, the moor pork. They said, bugger it, I'm going to go create my own party. And they've created the night birds.
0: Oh, okay. I haven't seen this party.
1: So they're a new one. You can check out all their manifestos on the Bird of the Year website. So click on the bird and then you'll see that their little party icon, and you can click on them and you can read them all. And they're all very sassy towards each other. It's brilliant.
0: I love this. All the puns. What an opportunity. I mean, this is obviously a lot of fun. I know that people even outside of New Zealand are voting, getting on board with it. But why is this important, right, to bring awareness to New Zealand birds, I would assume? But what benefit would the winning bird get? Is it just about increased awareness?
1: It's definitely about increased awareness. You know, jokes and the fun are part of getting people's foot in the door to learn about these birds. You know, before the competition, people might have never heard of the black robin and known about its plight. A lot of people have probably heard about the kakapo, but maybe not about some of the other birds that are also at risk of habitat loss or predation by the invasive predators that we've got here. Also, climate change. So it's really important to think about those things because actually 80% of our birds are threatened by that. It brings that to the forefront of our minds and reminds us about the whenua that we're on and makes us think about those things too sometimes because we can't think about everything all the time, but it gives them, we give them the spotlight for a bit. And I think that's really important. But also, they will get a song as well. So last year, we had Delaney Davidson and Troy Kingi make Karere a song, and it was awesome. You can listen to it wherever you listen to music. And that is also a wonderful thing that they get. And they kind of become a bit of spokes. They become their own spokesperson.
0: Bird celebrity, I guess. Yeah. That's awesome. And for people who perhaps are, I mean, you can vote for Bird of the Year, you can support the work of Forest and Bird. But if people are wanting to perhaps make their environment more friendly towards native birds, what can they do to be able to make sure that their home or their farm or whatever is more of a place where birds can thrive?
1: Yeah, great question. Because, like, one of the major things that we can do this year, leaning into the election theme, is voting. So voting, try to put nature first and think about the policies that will be thinking about nature at the forefront. You can also think about making your planting natives in your garden, lots of nectar things and stuff like that. They'll bring a lot of natives around. Perhaps thinking about keeping your cat indoors, doing some pest control around your house, getting involved in community groups that do planting and restoring native areas with pest control as well. We have 43 branches across the Motu that help do this. So you can also become a member or volunteer with Forest and Bird, and we can help you engage with your environment in that way as well.
0: Awesome. Well, look, I'm looking forward to narrowing it down to just 5 birds that I can vote for. I'm probably
1: really hard.
0: Going to leave it to probably Sunday. Is it Sunday it closes? Yeah, 20th of September. Yes. So if people do want to vote, you can go to birdoftheyear.org.nz.
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7: 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The question is whether I'm tuned in, whether I've positioned my heart, whether connection is strong. 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Let's see what God does with it.
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Rach with you. Coming up this Sunday is a media prayer day, something that happens once every couple of years here in Aotearoa. It is a day of prayer for the media. For those who are Christians working within secular media, those who are not believers, not believers yet, working in secular media, and also for those working in Christian media as well, we'll take your prayers. We would love for you to join with us to pray, to let your church know this is happening. 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If you go to mediaprayerday.nz, you can find all of it there. But the idea is to pray for those who are in a position of influence, a position often of vulnerability, and pray for covering of prayer over New Zealand Aotearoa's media. Again, if you want more info on that, that's this Sunday. You can find more information at mediaprayerday.nz. I need you.

0: It's Heritage. 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Rach with you. Just me today. Beatty, my usual co-host, is currently travelling the world. In fact, I believe he's actually in Scotland right now, in Edinburgh, to be more precise. I saw he posted a story of him and his wife having a great time at a castle in Edinburgh. And I thought, look, not all of us can go over to Europe and spend time gallivanting about different countries, but we can bring Scotland to us through this AI-generated picture of a tavern in cosy Edinburgh and this beautiful music, which is what came up when I searched for Scottish music. But I do love Scotland because my grandma was born there, 94 years old. She just turned 94 last month. And I thought, let's share some facts about Scotland since Beatty is there. We'll test him when he gets back. Did you know that on average, it rains between 170 and 250 days per year in Scotland, depending on the region? That is a lot. Their national animal in Scotland is the unicorn. That's pretty cool. My grandma would also often growing up use words that I found out at a later age were not English words. One word she says often, or said often, probably more often when I was a kid, is the word huisht, which means basically be quiet. I didn't know that that wasn't an English word until I said it to my friends and they were like, what are you saying? What language is this? Another word that she would use quite often is the word ken, to mean understand. She would say, oh, dinna ken ya. I don't understand you. That's Scottish. This one, if you're going to say to a Scottish person that you've got a shiver down your spine or shiver down your back, just be careful because that means a cold sore if you're Scottish. And also, for years, so my grandpa, he's from New Zealand. He was born here. His name is Earl. But for the longest time, probably until I was a teenager, I thought his name was Arrow, which admittedly is a very cool name, right? Like, I remember telling people, my grandpa's name is Arrow. And the reason I thought this is because of my grandma's very thick Scottish accent. When she would say Earl, I was like, yeah, my grandpa's name is Arrow. What a boss. What a cool name. Anyway, it's not. It's Earl. But I think it should be Arrow. There you go. Those are some facts about Scotland for you. Beatty in Scotland at the moment, holding the fort down solo here at Life FM.
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0: It's Ray. Absolutely. That is Joy on Life FM. Hey, coming up, as always, making some space on the show to pray for you. 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
11: Two of Jesus' friends are on their way back home from Jerusalem, broken. They place their hopes in Jesus, and now he's been crucified and buried. Then out of nowhere, a stranger quietly joins them on their journey. When they reach home, they invite the stranger to stay for supper. Incoming spoiler, the stranger drops his disguise and he's actually Jesus. You can read the full story in Luke 24, 13 to 35. Jesus had told these two friends ages before that he would return from the dead, just as the scriptures from way back had foretold. But it seems that they'd forgotten or just not believed that it could be true. So what did he do then? Reprimand them with that scripture? No, he gently led them back to the truth. He pointed out how the scripture back then had always told the truth of his resurrection. This wasn't the time for a scripture smackdown. Jesus wasn't using scripture as a brick to point out God's truth. These men had just been through the terror of witnessing their friend and leader die. Jesus, who wouldn't crush the weakest reed or put out a flickering candle, Isaiah 42 verse 3. Instead, Jesus uses scripture like a companion. With it, he leads his bruised and grieving friends back to his wonderful truth. So what now? How do you use scripture in the Bible? As a papery brick to smack people with, or as a friend to lead others to what is true? Ask God to, through scripture, open my eyes that I may see wonderful things.
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It's Grace Vineyard Music live on Life FM. It is time to jump into some prayer on the show. As always, if you have a prayer request at any time, you can post it online at lifefm.co.nz on the prayer wall. And you don't have to leave your name. You can be anonymous if you choose. You can post on behalf of somebody else. This came through yesterday and I didn't get a chance to pray for it, but I thought we could pray for it together today. This is from somebody anonymous who got in touch to say, we need an urgent house sale. A house has been on the market for 9 months and we desperately need to sell. So yeah, Lord, I pray for this person who is selling their house, Lord, or attempting to sell their house. Father, I pray that you would have the right buyer, the right person picked out for this, Lord, that this would happen in a timely manner as it has been 9 months, Lord, that whatever other stresses or things are complicating it, Lord, that you would remove those barriers that, I mean, moving house is such a stressful thing already, Lord. So I just pray for an abundance of peace over this family, an abundance of your presence with them as they navigate this this stressful situation, Lord. And for anybody who is in a similar situation, whether they're looking to buy a house or sell a house, Lord, that you would be a part of that and bring them peace in that situation, Lord. In Jesus' name, I pray these things. Amen.

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2: In this update, an admission of failures and missed opportunities over the long disappearance of Tom Phillips and his children. A four-year hunt for the fugitives ended in gunfire last September when police killed Phillips. An inquiry's ruled family fears before they went bush had been brushed off and sightings weren't followed up. Police in Oranga Tamariki are being chastised for not collaborating and minimising concerns. New Zealand First Shane Jones says the LNG import terminal proposal needs to go before Cabinet for final call on whether it's the right time. Now, Energy Minister Simeon Brown won't guarantee procurement will be done this term. Businesses say the next government needs to keep the economy going, build infrastructure and be consistent on tax. And it's been a night of glitz, glamour and TV at the 78th Primetime Emmys. Welsh actor Matthew Rhys made history as the first actor to win two lead categories in the same year. That's news.
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2: In sport, rally driver Hayden Paddon is buzzing after a big announcement for New Zealand petrol heads. Wellington Central City Stadium will be converted into a motorsport track in January as the International Race of Champions event debuts here. Paddon says he was involved in Sydney 2 years ago and it's a special event.
3: It's back on home turf. Firstly, it's unexpected. A very nice surprise for New Zealand motorsport fans and we're very lucky to have this. It's going to be an awesome event to be part of and hopefully the Kiwi fans can turn it on and the Kiwi drivers can do a good job and New Zealand can take away a win.
2: The Warriors insist the Salt King is over as they prepare for an historic NRL match at Eden Park. They host the Knights in a sudden-death finals clash on Sunday. That is sport. I'm Raylene Ramsey.
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5: For Northland, to Taranaki and Taumaranui, also Coromandel, cloudy periods and the odd light shower. For the Bay of Plenty, Taupo, Taihape, Whanganui and Manawatu, cloudy periods and the odd light shower, becoming fine tomorrow morning. Gisborne, to Wairarapa, it is fine for you. Horowhenua to Wellington and the Marlborough Sounds, fine spells today, cloudy tomorrow with the odd shower. For Nelson, Marlborough, excluding the Sounds and Canterbury, it is mostly fine. Rain developing about Canterbury tomorrow afternoon and evening, with heavy falls and snow to 500 metres inland and a few showers elsewhere. For Buller to Westland, showers spreading north today, turning to rain tomorrow with heavy falls possible. And for Otago, Southland and Fiordland, it is mainly fine today, but rain about Fiordland, spreading elsewhere tomorrow morning with heavy falls and snow lowering to 400 metres inland, turning to isolated showers later.
0: From the Word. John 3 verse 16. This is how much God loved the world. He gave his Son, his one and only Son. And this is why, so that no one need be destroyed. By believing in him, anyone can have a whole and lasting life.
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5: It is Life FM, Rachel with you on your Arvo Bravo this week. And coming up, I'm going to ask you this. What word do you always think looks like it's spelt wrong, even if it is spelt right? I mean, especially if it is spelt right, because I have a word that it just doesn't matter how many times I think about it, how many times I look at it. In fact, the more I look at it, the more I'm like, that just doesn't seem right. And this happens a lot where someone asked me today, is this how you spell this word? And I said, hang on, now I'm second-guessing myself. I feel like we all have those words that we always get wrong, either the meaning behind it or how to spell it. It just always seems incorrect. That's what I want to talk about. If you have an example, get in touch. You can text that word through, either correctly or incorrectly spelt. If you believe it should be spelt a different way, feel free to spell it that way in your message, 8168 keyword life. Also, I want to be talking about some music news later on for King and Country having a concert. Well, a radio special. Radio concert, I guess. That's coming up on Friday. More details on the way next.

0: It's Jet Trouble. That is Seasons on Life FM. Coming up this Friday on the Arvo Bravo is a two-hour radio special with Joel and Luke Smallbone. You know them from For King and Country. They have so many good songs, and they have just released, or are about to, I should say, release their fifth studio album. Also comes out this Friday. They're going to be going through each and every one of the songs on that album, talking through the stories behind it, and also playing some fan favourites as well as those 10 new songs. So hopefully this one will be in there. This song is called Priceless. It's one of my favourite For King and Country songs. And it's also the name of a movie that I always forget which one of them it was, but one of the For King and Country brothers was the main actor in the movie. The song Priceless is in the movie Priceless. If you're looking for a very touching movie to watch, I will say it's definitely not one for young kids. But that song, really good. Priceless. Hope this one's in there. Fix My Eyes. Of course, they're going to play their brand new song, World on Fire, Miracles. Go through all of them and share some of the stories behind them. So if you want to be a part of that, 5 p.m. to 7 p.m. right here on Life FM this Friday.
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2: 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He runs, embraces, and kisses his child.
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9: 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So my friend, in this season of your life, I want to encourage you to live with your head high, to know that God is a good, good father, that he's always going to have you and call you as his own. 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

It's Tyrion. God is for me on Life FM. Rach, with you. I want to ask this question today on the show. At the risk of sounding a bit odd, is there a word for you that it doesn't matter how many times you spell it, how many times you see it written down, it just always looks wrong. It looks like that is not how you spell that word. It doesn't seem correct. But it is correct. That's the main thing. I have this with the word opaque. And it's not even about the spelling for me. It's just about the fact that opaque to me, and I can't even describe why, but it just sounds like the most see-through sounding word you could ever have. Like, opaque sounds like something that the sun is going to shine directly through, that light is going to pass through. Opaque means the opposite of that. And I always forget which way around it goes. So if someone says, or I see it written in a book, opaque, I mean, sometimes I can guess from the context clues, but it doesn't matter how many times I look up that word, I literally just had to look it up before to make sure that it was the way around that I was thinking, which is the opposite to what I think it should be. The word opaque, it just seems wrong. I can't even describe why. It doesn't seem like it should mean what it means. I have this with words that you spell as well. For ages, I had this with the word bizarre, which now I know has... Oh no, I've forgotten it again. I think it has two R's, but I would spell it with two Z's for ages. And it's still to this day, I look at the word bizarre and I go, well, that's bizarre. That doesn't look right, even though it is. I want to know for you, and you can text 8168 keyword life, is there a word that just doesn't seem right to you? And the more you look at it, the more weird it seems. It's like, is that even a word? Because there's a name for this. The name is jamais vu, which is very similar in some ways to déjà vu. Déjà vu meaning already seen. Like you're feeling that feeling of I've been here before. Jamais vu means never seen in French. And it's this feeling of like looking at something that should be really common and looking at it until it just doesn't seem right anymore. And that's how I feel about the word opaque. So I want to know today, what gives you jamais vu? 8168 keyword life. What is that word for you that just doesn't seem to be spelt right, even though it really is? It's spelt correctly. I'd love to hear from you.

0: It's Beth Luna. Will you go? I'll go. It is new music on Life FM. Conducting a bit of a study today on the show. I want to know, what word induces jamais vu for you? If you want a really interesting paper, scientific paper to read, there is an experiment they've done about jamais vu, which, by the way, is kind of the opposite of déjà vu. It means never seen. It's when you look at a word and you know that word is a word. The more you look at it, it's like that. I've never seen that before in my life. That word seems weird to me. This happens when you repeat the same word over and over again as well. And what they did in this study, I'll tell you the title of it first because I think it's great. The title of this particular study is The Induction of Jamais Vu in the Lab, Word Alienation. And basically they got people to write down the word the as many times as they could until either their hands started hurting or they felt strange. And pretty much everybody stopped because they felt weird. They were like, the word the doesn't seem like a word anymore. It only took roughly about 30 repetitions or about 1 minute of continuous writing for the word to lose all meaning and just start looking like a fake word. They were like, that word doesn't seem to be real anymore. And that is jamais vu. You can do this on yourself. I mean, what a fun experiment to conduct on yourself. You will look a bit strange and try explaining that to somebody. But I want to know today on the show, what is the word for you that just induces this feeling of that doesn't seem right? That word isn't spelt right, even though you know it is. Because for me, it's the word opaque. I hate that word. It just seems fake. I don't like it. Someone has said the word cushion, and I don't know why. That's from Annalise. Yeah, I think if I look at any of these words too long, it does the same thing. Lucas says the word for him is receipt. Someone else saying receive, receipt, or any E-I or I-E words. They never look right to me. Someone, Churchill, got in touch to say for him it is the word heart and hurt, thinking for so long that those could have been interchanged. And then somebody else says the word patio. Patio. Yeah, again, just say it too many times. The word patio. Patio. Patio. It doesn't seem real anymore. Get in touch. What is that word for you that you just, it doesn't seem like it's spelled right? No matter how many times you spell it, we'll spell check it. 8168 with the keyword life.
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0: perfectly.
1: Mike and Tyler, perfectly on Life FM. We are looking at words that don't seem right, that seem suspicious on the show today. I want to know which word looks like it's spelt wrong to you, or it just seems weird to you, even when it is actually spelt correctly. Amanda got in touch to say for her the word is eyes after seeing the word yes. And this reminds me of, you've probably tested this on somebody, where you ask them, how do you spell yes? Y-E-S. How do you spell yes? Y-E-S. What does E-Y-E-S spell? And people will go, E-Yes? I remember trying that on my parents and them being horrified when they realised they actually wrote it down and could see, oh, it spells eyes. Simon got in touch with a lot of words, and the reason that he thinks some of these are suspicious, which I love, he says the word for him is Q. It looks like it should be spelled wrong because it has four silent letters after the Q. But Q, Q-U-E-U-E, is the correct spelling. Other English words that looked misspelled to me, even when they aren't, he says rhythm. It looks like it should have some vowels in there. Weird, because it breaks I before E. Necessary. Easy to think there's another S or C. This is one that I constantly spell wrong, and I just kind of

of rely on a spell check to pick it up for me. I just give it my best shot. It's always wrong, and then I correct it. Occasionally, he just says, too many L's. I respect that. Embarrass, the double R and double S look suspicious. Accommodate, it's got two C's and two M's. Apparently that's an issue for Simon. Wednesday, the spelling looks nothing like how it sounds. This is my favourite one. I don't even know if I can say this word. Bureaucracy. It looks like someone made it up. Onomatopoeia. Looks very wrong, but it's correct. My favourite is rhythm. Looks like someone forgot to put the vowels in. Lots of people getting in touch with words that they just think look wrong. Lauren, American versions of words like honour or colour without the U look wrong. Yeah, there's lots. There's really lots. The word 40 seems like it should have a U in it because 4 has a U in it, but it doesn't. What is it for you? What word seems just a bit wrong? It doesn't look like it should be spelled that way. I'd love to hear 8168 with the keyword life.

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0: It's Natalie Lane, still running to you on Life FM. Rach with you. It is day two of Te Wiki o Te Reo Māori, the Māori Language Week here in Aotearoa. And something really cool that has happened here at Life FM, thanks to Te Wānanga Ihurangi, is the word for you today is now available in Te Reo Māori from this week, September 14th to the 20th. 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And it's so, so cool to have this, right? It is all thanks to Te Wānanga Ihurangi, who is one of our partners here at Rima Media, of which Life FM is a part. They come in and teach us how to use the reo, how to be able to champion and keep te reo and te ao Māori alive. 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
9: 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And wherever the Ark was, the people prospered and experienced success. In fact, they were so desperate to have the presence of God with them that the Ark was highly sought after and stolen in battle. Flick forward to the New Testament and 1 Corinthians 3:16 says, "Don't you realize that together you have become God's inner temple and that the Spirit of God makes his home in you?" So the next time you're feeling a little bit desperate to experience God, just stop for a second and remember, he's actually already picked you to dwell in. He's not somewhere external. You don't have to strive to find him. He's already made his home in you. God, increase our awareness of your presence already in me. For more, check out Beck's Words of Life on the gram.
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1: Can't believe it's a wobbly Wednesday already, man. We get to do it all again from 6.
2: Looking forward to meeting Frank in person for the first time tomorrow. He'll be in studio with us.
1: Yeah, that'll be fun. And tomorrow, pick the praise.
2: Yes.
1: Tabs wasn't a part of this last week. So let's make a pact. You and I waste her tomorrow.
2: No mercy, brother.
1: No mercy, man. Mercy's for the week.
2: No retreat, no surrender.
1: There you go, boy. Yeah. Tomorrow morning from 6 o'clock. We'll see you then.
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It's Lost and Found, One Direction on Life FM. Rach with you. It is Te Wiki o Te Reo Māori. That is Māori Language Week this week. I've been speaking a little bit about it, but I thought I would also let you know about a YouTube channel which I discovered earlier this week. A bunch of friends came together to create a channel called Simple Māori, which you can find on YouTube for free. And it uses something called comprehensible input, which sounds like this big scary thing, right? I didn't know what it was. But basically, it's a language. It's when you hear or read language where you understand about 70 to 80, 90% of what's happening, and you are able to learn the rest, you know, the 10, 20% that you don't understand through the context. It helps you figure out the meaning. And it's kind of the next best thing to being surrounded by people who fluently speak Te Reo, is watching videos like this where there are different levels of beginners to sort of intermediate levels, where you can learn Māori through watching somebody point at things and name them or explain pictures and photos and things, which is great if you're a visual learner. And I think it's also just a good way to immerse yourself in the language, in Te Reo. So Simple Māori is the name of the channel if you want to go check it out. It's been a really useful tool for me. That is something that you could do to celebrate Te Wiki or Te Reo Māori.

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2: In this update, government agencies failed the children of notorious Morokopa fugitive Tom Phillips, missing opportunities to keep them safe. Police shot him dead a year ago, almost 4 years after he went into hiding with the children. An inquiry released today finds police were slow to act on reported sightings, and Tauranga Tamariki dismissed family concerns for the children's well-being. Police Minister Mark Mitchell believes Phillips was getting help and wants consequences. The Employers and Manufacturers Association says it's supportive of an ACT election pledge to create a wage bracket for under-20s at 60% of the minimum wage. AI is helping an uptick in complaints against banks. The Banking Ombudsman Scheme investigated 283 disputes in the year to June, not upholding more than half. And that's news.
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2: In sport, cruel luck for Warriors prop Jackson Ford ahead of their sudden death NRL finals clash on Sunday. Ford won't feature against the Knights due to an ankle injury suffered in last weekend's loss to the Dolphins. His first game back from a layoff with a torn pec. Second rower Kurt Capewell says he's gutted for his teammate.
3: Spoke to him. Obviously, he's not happy with what's happened to him. It's unfortunate, but he's quite a level-headed guy. And as he's dealt with injuries this year, I think he'll deal with this one in the same way.
2: A change to include a full round of fixtures over Easter next year was a no-brainer for Super Rugby Pacific officials. All 10 teams will feature across 5 matches during the weekend. And that is sport. I'm Raylene Ramsey.
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5: For Northland to Taranaki and Taumaranui, also Coromandel, cloudy periods and the odd light shower. For the Bay of Plenty, Taupo, Taihape, Whanganui and Manawatu, cloudy periods and the odd light shower, becoming fine tomorrow morning. Gisborne to Wairarapa, it is fine for you. Hauruwhenua to Wellington and the Marlborough Sounds, fine spells today, cloudy tomorrow with the odd shower. For Nelson, Marlborough, excluding the Sounds and Canterbury, it is mostly fine. Rain developing about Canterbury tomorrow afternoon and evening, with heavy falls and snow to 500 metres inland and a few showers elsewhere. For Buller to Westland, showers spreading north today, turning to rain tomorrow with heavy falls possible. And for Otago, Southland and Fiordland, it is mainly fine today, but rain about Fiordland, spreading elsewhere tomorrow morning with heavy falls and snow lowering to 400 metres inland, turning to isolated showers later.
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6: Galatians 5 verse 22. 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We find ourselves involved in loyal commitments.
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5: It is Life FM's Arvo Bravo, Rach with you. And coming up next, as always, on your, well, every day of the week, it's your Feel Good Friday fun fact on a Tuesday, bringing some end of the week vibes to the beginning of your week. And we're going to talk about beers and a job I wish I had. I mean, it's probably not a job you can get in New Zealand because we don't have beers here, as in the animal, B-E-A-R, not B-E-E-R. And it's to do with scientists running tests on beers. And look, they're all very humane tests, I promise. It's all above board. But also, it makes me remember the fact that beers are really smart and also very dangerous. So, I mean, I don't know how much they have interaction with the actual beers in this job, but it just seems like it would be a really fun job to have. I promise I'll explain next. You feel good. Friday fun fact on a Tuesday. It's just around the corner.

0: It's Torren Wells, Sunday morning on Life FM. It is time now for your Feel Good Friday Fun Fact on a Tuesday. And we are talking about bears, B-E-A-R-S, about the animal, the bear, specifically brown bears and American black bears. So brown bears have been observed in the wild to use rocks as tools to scratch itchy spots that they can't reach. So they will have a particular rock that they favour and they will carry it around with them. They'll use it anytime they have a little itch that they can't reach with their paw or their claws. They use that specific rock. They can identify that rock out of a bunch of other rocks. They also have some form of being able to count, which, I mean, scientists say this with caution. They're not necessarily, they don't know that the bears are going one, two, three, four rocks, five rocks, but they can tell the difference between a lot of rocks together and a small amount of rocks, which sounds like obviously, right? But the way they tested this was really, really cool. What they did is they got, and this is where the black bears come in. They thought, right, grizzly bears, bit too much to be doing sort of running tests on those guys. So they got three American black bears. They trained all of them to use a touchscreen computer. So they would touch it with their paw. They had a whole bunch of different dots to sort of, I guess, simulate the rocks. And they would be in groups and clusters. So you had big clusters of dots and small clusters of dots. And the bears, one half of them, well, one bear, learned to touch all of the groups with heaps of dots clustered together. And every time he touched the right one, they would give him a little fish or some sort of food. The other two bears learned to touch the group with fewer dots, and they would also be rewarded when they chose correctly with food. They then mixed up all the arrangements, so they were all different colours, the dots were all moving around, and they were still able to do this. They were able to differentiate between big numbers and small numbers, even when the dots were moving. One bear, whose name was Brutus, which I just think, frankly, is a great name for a bear, he could even select a specific group of dots when it was hidden within another colour of dots. So they're just doing all these experiments on bears. I think this is amazing. How do I sign up for this job? The crucial result was basically that the bears still performed better than chance. And in these kind of tests, that's how they say, well, it's they're performing more reliably than if it were all up to chance, and therefore we can say, and in some sense of the word, bears can count in their own bear-like way.
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7: Yesterday in the Christian calendar, it was Holy Cross Day, so we focused on that in yesterday's Bible Boost. Today we're continuing the theme. This episode is called Why the Cross Matters. Have a listen to something the Apostle Paul says in 1 Corinthians.
0: Jews demand signs and Greeks look for wisdom, but we preach Christ crucified, a stumbling block to Jews and foolishness to Gentiles. But to those whom God has called, both Jews and Greeks, Christ the power of God and the wisdom of God. For the foolishness of God is wiser than human wisdom, and the weakness of God is stronger than human strength.
7: That's 1 Corinthians chapter 1, verses 22 to 25 from the NIV. Jews wanted signs. Greeks were looking for wisdom. And along comes Paul, preaching about a crucified man. For a lot of people in that world, this was a theological car crash. It didn't make sense. It sounded weak, embarrassing. But Paul insists that what looks foolish to the world is actually wisdom from heaven. What seems like weakness is the unmatched power of God. Nicky Gumbel writes that we all have a need to deal with the problem of sin in our lives. And the greater our understanding of that need, the more we are going to appreciate what God has done. The good news of Christianity is that God loves us and He did not leave us in the mess that we make of our own lives. He came to this earth in the person of His Son to die in our place. He came to die instead of us. Nicky goes on to say that like a beautiful diamond, the cross has many facets or faces. One of them is that on the cross, the powers of evil were disarmed. Death and demonic powers were defeated. Another facet is that through the cross, God revealed His love for us and showed that He is not a God who is distant from pain. He entered our world and He knows and understands all about suffering. A third facet of the cross is that through it, Jesus set the ultimate example of self-sacrificial love. Those are three reasons why the cross matters. Powers of evil were disarmed, God revealed His love for us through it, and Jesus set the ultimate example of self-sacrificial love. We began this Bible Boost with words from the Apostle Paul. The cross didn't make sense to many people in his world, and it still doesn't to many in ours. But like Paul, Christians today preach Christ crucified because we know that the cross matters.
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It's Joshua Micah. Let the light in on Life FM. Rach with you. We are coming up to some news you might have missed. I can't tell if I love this idea or if I hate it or if it's a bit strange. It's to do with people gathering together to scream. A communal screaming event, if you will. We're going to talk about it next in some news you might have missed. Here's One Common, Eyes on You on Life FM.

It's One Common, Eyes on You, new music on Life FM. It is time for some news you might have missed. We're in San Francisco. 100 people, says more than 100 people, which, to be honest, it's not that many people, gathered to scream at the ocean. This was an event that was named the Guttural Scream at the Sea event, organised by a local resident whose name was Danielle Egan. And more than 100 people showed up to this. They gathered together by the edge of the Pacific Ocean on Saturday. And when Danielle was asked, hey, why did you organise this event? This is what she said. I felt like I needed a really good scream. And I think it'd be more fun with other people. There are just a lot of things to scream about in this day and age, so I figured we'd just all get together, a lot of different people, and scream. There was a flyer sent out for the event which listed many good reasons to scream. Then it gave some examples, including the price of rent, frustrations with AI, or just unspecified anger, and the fact that also it feels good. So the group, they went out, they had a screaming contest. And apparently the winner almost hit the world record for the loudest scream ever, the most decibels. They were judged on the volume, the length, and the style of their vocalizations. Can you imagine being somebody who lived in that area and you didn't know this was happening? And then you just hear on a Saturday morning by the ocean, just a whole bunch of people screaming. You would be freaking out. But I mean,

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1: I'm a corrections officer, so I understand the difficulty there. 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

0: It's Ethan Beer, Joel Barnes, only one that matters on Life FM. It is time for your verse of the day. Reading from John chapter 1, verse 17, it says, "For the law was given through Moses, but God's unfailing love and faithfulness came through Jesus Christ." And this is a pattern which is seen all throughout Scripture. The fall of man, whether it is Adam we're talking about in the garden, whether it is Moses giving the law that we just were never able to follow, and then Jesus coming as the perfect completion of what we could not complete ourselves. That Jesus is referred to as the second Adam in some places in Scripture. He is this perfect fulfillment of the law, of all the things that we could never live up to ourselves, all the ways that different men and women throughout the Bible failed in the ability to live up to the standard. And God knew that, right? That's why he sent Jesus Christ, his son, the only one who could live this perfect, faithful life. And it says here, God's unfailing love and faithfulness came through Jesus Christ. That is John chapter 1, verse 17. If you'd like to read that verse back or read around it for the context, it is your Bible Society verse of the day.
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5: 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He tells the story of a day when all the prisoners were brought outside to witness the hanging of two Jewish men and a boy. 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He says, "From within me, I heard a voice answer, 'Where is he?' This is where, hanging here from this gallows." When we experience pain and struggle in life, God is not just present with us, he is suffering with us. The Bible says we don't have a high priest who is unable to empathize with our weaknesses. 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I'm Reuben Munn from Shore Community Church. 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

It's Quipper's Revolution, Kiwi music. That is Promised Land on Life FM. But that's it from me. Thanks for hanging out on a Tuesday. I'll be back tomorrow from 3 p.m. I was going to say a.m. Thank goodness not. From 3 p.m. tomorrow, as always, for the afternoon show. Stick around though. Ruth will be in next. She has stepped up to do the night show during the time that Eloise will be hanging out with me on the drive show. So stick around to hang out with her through until midnight tonight. See you later.

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0: Now. Kia ora, good evening. Welcome to Tuesday. You are with intern Ruth. Here on The Night Show, great to have your company. Let me know, how has your week been so far? 2 days in, what's it looking like? 8168 with the key word life. Up next, I am sharing some new music with you, which I'm sure you are going to love. You're going to want to add it to your playlist. I know I've added it to many playlists. First though, here is Hyperfenton, Save Me, I Know I Need Saving. I know.

0: That is Brit Nicole, Keep Going, here on Life FM. Bodhi is a very popular artist here on the Life FM playlist, and in early 2027, he will be releasing a new album called Sellout. This past week, Bodhi has released a track off of that album called Idols. The track features producer-songwriter Taylor Hill and is all about throwing out our idols. The song captures the moment admiration and idols can quickly turn destructive. One of the lyrics that stood out to me is that what you think about the most is what you worship. Here is what the song sounds like. That is Bodhi and Taylor Hill with new music. That track is called Idols. It is out wherever you get your music. I recommend you give it a listen. Coming up next, you and I are taking a look at the verse of the day.
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15: Are you starting to feel that your relationship with God isn't where it's meant to be? Let's chat with God about it, and you can just say amen at the end. God, I remember when I used to love hanging out with you. I would get excited to talk to you and to tell you all about my day, but then life got in the way. I got busy, then I started to make wrong choices, and now I feel like we're strangers. Instead of including you in my life, I went about things my own way, and now I feel I'm so much more lost than ever. I let sin and my hectic schedule take away the most important thing in my life, a relationship with you. The Bible says that we need to be attached to the vine, and I know that right now I'm not in tune with you. Help me, Lord, to manage my time and my commitment so that I'm not squeezing you into the leftover seconds as I'm starting the car or just before I fall asleep. Help me, Lord, to make time for you and to give you first place in my life again. Amen. 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

LV with Rooftop. You're listening to Life, hanging out with intern Ruth. It is time to look at the verse of the day from the YouVersion Bible app. Tonight's verse is Lamentations 3, verse 22 to 23, which says, "Because of the Lord's great love, we are not consumed, for his compassions never fail. They are new every morning. Great is your faithfulness." So the book of Lamentations was written by Jeremiah in a time of grief and mourning. Jerusalem fell to Babylon and the people were disregarding their creator. There were laments or cries for Jerusalem. Yet in the middle of this, Jeremiah brings hope through this verse. Even though the people had rebelled, God still poured out his love and mercy. Hence the verse says, they were not consumed. And what a great reminder this is for us, that it is never too late to turn to God. You are never too far gone to come into the house of the Lord. His great love for you is endless. That was Lamentations 3, verse 22 to 23. Here is We Are Messengers with Halfway Home. Oh, I'm

0: Elevation Worship and Elevation Rhythm, Graves into Gardens here on Life FM. You are with intern Ruth. It is time for question of the night. Tonight's question is, would you rather hop once a day for 2 hours or crawl once a day for 1 hour? Whoa, I'm trying to read that and I'm like, that's really confusing. So let me read it again. Hop once a day for 2 hours or crawl once a day for 1 hour. I feel like crawling would probably be easier, but let me know, what do you think? Text in 8168 with the key word life.
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0: Can't believe it's a wobbly Wednesday already, man. We get to do it all again from 6.
1: Looking forward to meeting Frank in person for the first time tomorrow. He'll be in studio with us.
0: Yeah, that'll be fun. And tomorrow, pick the praise.
1: Yes.
0: Tabs wasn't a part of this last week. So let's make a pact. You and I waste her tomorrow.
1: No mercy, brother.
0: No mercy, man. Mercy's for the week.
1: No retreat, no surrender.
0: There you go, boy. Yeah. Tomorrow morning from 6 o'clock. We'll see you then.
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0: You are listening to Life FM. Great to have you on board tonight. That song was As I Am by Hannah Kerr. You are with intern Ruth. And I'd like to ask a question of the night. Every night, some of the questions are a bit random. Some of them may never have any relevance in your life whatsoever, but it's fun. So tonight's question is, would you rather hop once a day for 2 hours or crawl once a day for 1 hour? What do you think? Text in 8168 with the keyword life. I reckon crawling once a day for an hour would probably be easier. I don't know about you, but I don't really have the best of balance, so hopping for 2 hours a day doesn't seem like a very good idea. But let me know, what would you rather? Text in 8168 with the keyword life.
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You are with intern Ruth on your Tuesday night. Great to be with you. Hey, after 8 o'clock, you and I are having a bit of a party because you and I will be looking at tonight's Life FM U-Chart. 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Will you hear this one? I've got joy in the morning, joy in the evening. That is Joy. Will you hear it on the Life FM U-Chart? Great question. Find out after 8. Here is Phil Wickham and Tiffany Hudson, House of the Lord.

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1: 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You are with intern Ruth, taking a look at the top 10 on the Life FM U chart for tonight. Number 9, Lost and Found with One Direction, Genesis 50. That song hasn't been in the U chart for a couple of days. It was there for a while last week, but great to see that song back in the U chart. What do you think is going to be number 8?
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7: We all love the story of David and Goliath. This big bad guy is overpowered by a small shepherd with just a sling and a stone. But I believe this account also teaches us how these two supernatural opposing kingdoms operate. The kingdom of darkness works through intimidation, projecting itself as big and powerful. But we don't need to fear because God doesn't need to project anything. His kingdom, which is the one with all the real power, works through faith and humility. And this is how little David, full of the Spirit, sees a great victory. Now Jesus, from the line of David, he isn't born in a massive palace, but a stable. He doesn't ride into Jerusalem on a war horse, but on a donkey. He brings salvation through giving his own life on a cross because his kingdom works through humility. It's the same idea we tell in our favorite stories. The small rebellion overpowering the evil empire. Little Frodo defeating mighty Sauron. I believe the kingdom of God is most powerful in the small and the humble. One conversation, a hug for someone who is lonely, an encouraging word for someone who is struggling, a moment of generosity, stepping out in faith to pray for someone who is sick. These moments can often seem small, but the kingdom thrives in these moments, and the enemy is overpowered through small, unseen, humble, daily acts of faith. I'm Josh, and I'm one of the pastors at City Impact Church.
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1: Number seven on the Life FM U chart for tonight. That one is Outsing the Angels by Corey Asbury. Same spot as last night. Doing pretty well. Hey, and his album is going to be coming out in a couple of days, so get ready for that. Here is number six on the U chart for tonight.
0: Number six.

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1: Okay, so we are getting into the top five of the Life FM U chart on your Tuesday. Number five, Madison Watkins, Open the Eyes, Praise You. That was not on the U chart last night, so great to see it back here in number five. After a few short messages, it'll be number four.
2: 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I'm gonna set my
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1: Jamie McDonald, Ain't No Way, in the number three spot on the Life of EMU chart for tonight. That was in number one last night. So I am very intrigued to see what is going to be the number one song for tonight. First, though, before we get to number one, here is number two on the Life FM U chart.
0: Number two.

0: That was number two.
1: Making a will is not exactly at the top of the average millennial's priority list. It's an important thing to sort out at some stage, though. 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A cool way of making sure that you leave a lasting positive legacy in New Zealand, even after you shake off this mortal coil. For more info, visit remamedia.co.nz.
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10: Isaiah 40 verse 31 says that those who wait for the Lord shall renew their strength. I have to be honest with you, I don't really like waiting. I don't particularly enjoy traffic jams, big lineups at the checkout, or long waits for an appointment. I prefer to be moving, to be going forward and making things happen. The good news is that this scripture is talking about a different type of waiting. It doesn't mean I just sit around and do nothing. It's pressing pause on our fast-forward-paced lives and taking time to be silent and listen to God's voice. Not to be rushed, impatient, or approach God as a chore to be quickly accomplished, but to be silent and trust. And there is a promise that those that do this kind of waiting shall renew their strength. They'll be refreshed and restored, guided by the voice of God. I'm Ben Cherry, pastor of City Point Church, Auckland.
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1: You said it, number one on the Life FM U chart for tonight. That was Martin Smith and Raya with Joy, the dance mix. Great song for a bit of dancing, maybe even a praise break. Thank you so much for being part of the Life FM U chart for tonight. 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
1: 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I wish you

0: Hour by Josh Wilson here on Life FM. You are with intern Ruth. I hope you are having a good night so far. Coming up this hour, you and I are doing a lot of things, actually. First, you and I are learning some Te Reo Māori words because I am trying to build up my vocabulary this Te Reo Māori Language Week. So come join me. You and I are also chatting about a very bizarre situation that happened to me this past week. That is next here on Life FM.
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7: I've watched it in my children, I've seen it in myself. The need to grasp for things, from the last piece of cake to the best seat to the dreams we carry in our hearts, the fear of missing out can drive us to just take what we want, to get ahead of and preempt God's timing. There came a point in Abraham's journey that he and his nephew Lot needed to part ways. And while Abraham had the right to insist on choosing land first, because he trusted God to establish and provide for him, he gave Lot first choice. Lot chose a piece of land, but God gave Abraham and his descendants the whole land. Lot's land would be lost to him, but Abraham's inheritance still stands. God's way and timing is always best. Don't let fear cause you to strive. 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What he wants to give you will far exceed what you can take for yourself. I'm Amy Walker.
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You are listening to Life FM on your Tuesday evening. Hanging out with intern Ruth, it is great to be with you. It is, of course, Māori Language Week this week, and I decided I am going to learn some new Māori words and improve my vocabulary. So tonight's word is manawa, which is the heart of a person. And I have found a really cool resource online to help you potentially learn some new te reo words. You can head to the Te Aka Māori Dictionary online for help with knowing what words mean, different things, and also with pronunciation, which is pretty helpful. Here is Leslie Perez waiting for on Life FM.

0: Amen. For King and Country here on Life FM, you are with intern Ruth this evening. For King and Country are about to drop their new album, The Most Beautiful Colours. 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So put that one in your calendar. You don't want to miss it.
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0: Can't believe it's a wobbly Wednesday already, man. We get to do it all again from 6.
1: Looking forward to meeting Frank in person for the first time tomorrow. He'll be in studio with us.
0: Yeah, that'll be fun. And tomorrow, pick the praise.
1: Yes.
0: Tabs wasn't a part of this last week. So let's make a pact. You and I waste her tomorrow.
1: No mercy, brother.
0: No mercy, man. Mercy's for the week.
1: No retreat, no surrender.
0: There you go, boy. Yeah. Tomorrow morning from 6 o'clock. We'll see you then.
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0: Marissa Berkey, old news, that's history. You're listening to Life FM with intern Ruth on your Tuesday night. So the other day, something bizarre appeared on my doorstep, and that is a cat collar. Now, this is weird because A, I don't have a cat, and B, can cats lose collars? So it turns out this is actually a usual behavior from a cat to lose their collar. Maybe it can be because of the fit of the collar or a material that is annoying the cat and they, you know, want to remove it. Or they can actually just lose their collars because of their adventurous spirit. Let me know if you have a cat. Has your cat lost its collar before? Text in 8168 with the key word life.
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8: I'm Katie Markar. I've introduced myself to you because names are important. You've probably heard the famous lines in Shakespeare's Romeo and Juliet. What's in a name? That which we call a rose by any other name would smell as sweet. Juliet observes that roses would still be delightful even if we called them something else. That may be true for roses, but names are really important for people. Names connect us to our family, our history, and our identity. There's a wonderful thing about John 1 that you've probably never noticed before. Where is family language used for the first time? Is God called the Father? Is Jesus called the Son? Well, actually, the first family word occurs in John 1:12. Jesus gives believers the power to become children of God. Jesus came to bring us into his family, into the relationship of love that exists within the triune God. The love that created the world became a person and seeks to know us. Wow. I'm Katie Markar from the theology program at the University of Otago.
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Heritage with Wait here on Life FM. You are with intern Ruth. Great to be with you on your Tuesday night. Let me know, how are you doing? Text in 8168 with the keyword life. Coming up after 10 o'clock, you and I are playing Where in the World. Right now, though, it is Roy Tosh and Eris Ford, Gotta Wait here on Life FM.

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1: 1 Corinthians 10 verse 13. 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All you need to remember is that God will never let you down. He'll never let you be pushed past your limit. He'll always be there to help you come through it.
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0: is Maddie Jane with Upper Hand. You are with intern Ruth. In time to play the game I like to call Where in the World, where I give you three hints and you need to try and figure out where in the world this particular place is. All right, your hints tonight are: this place is built on millions of underwater logs. You would find a lot of bridges in this place, over 400 bridges, in fact. And this place was in one of the Tom Holland Spider-Man movies. Where in the world do you think this is? Text in 8168 with the keyword life. Coming up next, I will share what the answer is.
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19: Ever heard of Buridan's donkey? It's a philosophical tale about a donkey who stands frozen between two identical haystacks, both equally good, both equally close, unable to decide which one to eat. So, he starves. Not because there wasn't provision, but because he didn't choose. Sound familiar? Sometimes we stand right in the middle of two career paths, two callings, two opportunities, praying, waiting, analysing, until we're spiritually paralysed by indecision. But God's not the author of confusion. Proverbs 3:5-6 says, "Trust in the Lord with all your heart and lean not on your own understanding. 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So don't be like the donkey. You're not stuck. You're not lost. You're being led. Take a step. Trust God with the rest. 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I'm Anna Noble from AchievementDiscoveries.com.
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0: Good evening. You are with intern Ruth here on Life FM. That was Tyrion with You Remain. It is time to play the game I like to call Where in the World. The hints tonight are, this place is built on millions of underwater logs. You would find a lot of bridges in this place, over 400 in fact. And this place was in one of Tom Holland's Spider-Man movies. Let me know, where in the world do you think this is? Text in 8168 with the keyword life. Alrighty, the answer is Venice. Congratulations to you if you got that correct. Here is Austin French with Wake Up Sleeper.
1: Thank God for the daylight.

0: That one is called Where You Go, I'll Go here on Life FM. This past weekend, history was made in Australia.
1: Jordan Whittington and Xavier Smith back deep to receive for the Rams. And it will be Whittington.
0: Those were the opening moments of NFL's first game in Australia played at the MCG. I don't know much about American football, but that is kind of crazy that there was a game in Australia. It looked like it went pretty well, over 100,000 people in attendance. Massive performances, including a halftime show from the Jonas Brothers. The San Francisco 49ers took the win over the Los Angeles Rams 27-7. Let me know, what are your thoughts on American football, and is this something us Kiwis should get more involved in? Let me know, 8168 with the keyword life.
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that is One Common Eyes on You. You are with intern Ruth on your Tuesday night. Great to have your company this evening. Hey, it is nearly 11 o'clock, and I'm not sure if you're aware, but after 11 o'clock, from 11 to 12, there is an hour dedicated to worship and praise. So I invite you to join along, come spend some time in worship, meet with God, spend some time in prayer as well. Tonight, you and I are going to spend some time in prayer, so I invite you to join in and, yeah, get involved. Here is Andrew Rip with Breakdown.

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2: Can't believe it's a wobbly Wednesday already, man. 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
2: Tabs wasn't a part of this last week. 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
3: No mercy, brother.
2: 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Mercy's for the week.
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2: 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Yeah. Tomorrow morning from 6 o'clock. We'll see you then.
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Maverick City Music with More Than Able here on Life FM. You are with intern Ruth after 11 o'clock, so you know what that means. It is time to sit back, relax, and enjoy some praise and worship here on Life FM. Kicking it off this evening is Josh Baldwin, Thank You, Jesus.

Equippers Worship with Paula Fresh. 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I know you are going to love it. Here is Charity Gale, What Mercy Did For Me.

Zealand Worship. Good, good Father, you are listening to Life FM on your Tuesday night, hanging out with intern Ruth. Welcome to the show. I hope you are enjoying your worship that has been playing on the station. If you are seeking prayer, head over to the Life FM prayer wall, lifefm.co.nz, and you can post a prayer and maybe even pray over someone else's prayer. Right now it is Fellowship Creative with Through and Through.

Brooke Ledgetwood and Hillsong Worship with Fresh Wind here on Life FM. You are with Intern Ruth. It has come to the end of my show, nearly 12 a.m. Thank you so much for listening in, for keeping me company. Hey, tomorrow I have decided that you and I are going to have a party. Who says you can't have a party in the middle of the week? No one. So join me tomorrow, Wednesday, 7 to 12, as we have a party together. Right now, it is Hope Dast. Peace, be still.

Lord, this is the prayer from all of us, all of our hearts to you. All about you, every breath, every step, every moment, every day. We're desperate for it. All about you, Jesus.

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5: In today's Bible Boost, we're looking at some powerful words St. Paul wrote in his first letter to Timothy.
6: This is a trustworthy saying, and everyone should accept it. Jesus Christ came into the world to save sinners, and I am the worst of them all. But God had mercy on me so that Christ Jesus could use me as a prime example of his great patience with even the worst sinners. Then others will realize that they too can believe in him and receive eternal life. All honor and glory to God forever and ever. He is the eternal King, the unseen one who never dies. He alone is God. Amen.
5: 1 Timothy chapter 1 verses 15 to 17 from the New Living Translation. Paul has just thanked Jesus for giving him strength to do his work. And he says that Christ uses him, even though Paul had done some terrible things in the past. What's striking is that he doesn't just talk about past wrongs. He also acknowledges his ongoing weakness. He says Christ came to save sinners, and he calls himself the worst of them all. Some translations say the chief of sinners. And it's present tense. Paul isn't just saying he was a sinner, he's saying he is one. This theme appears in his other letters too. In Romans 7, Paul admits that although he wants to do good, he struggles to carry it out. He says, "What a wretched man I am." But then he thanks God, who delivers him through Jesus Christ our Lord. At the beginning of Romans 8, he declares there is no condemnation for those who are in Christ Jesus. Later in that same chapter, he writes some really famous words about God's love. He says that nothing in all creation can separate us from the love of God that is in Christ Jesus our Lord. Not death nor life, not angels nor demons, not the present nor the future, not any power, not height nor depth, nothing. Paul is convinced that God's love is stronger than anything that might accuse us, shame us, or separate us from him. It is the love of God made known to us in Jesus, which is absolutely key. What really matters is not the mistakes we've made in the past or even the struggles we face now. What matters most is that God loves us. His mercy is real. His patience is great. His grace is enough. And nothing can separate us from his love.
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2: 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But prayer ties us back to God, holding us together when nothing else seems strong enough. Prayer isn't always polished. Sometimes it feels clumsy and wordless or raw. Yet God doesn't need perfect words. He honours the knot. Every whispered prayer, every groan, every desperate help ties us back into his strength. And here's the beauty. Knots don't just hold us to God, but they connect us with each other as well. When we pray for one another, our frayed places are strengthened by shared faith. So maybe today, tie one more knot, whisper a prayer, even if it's messy. It may be what holds you together. I'm Mickey from inbetween.org.nz, and this is just to spark your thinking. Let's see what God does with it.
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3: 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This is the seventh beatitude from the Sermon on the Mount that Jesus gave in Matthew chapter 5. Peacemakers not only live peaceful lives, but also try to bring peace and friendship to others, and to preserve peace between God and mankind. But if you don't have peace, you can't share it. Praying for peace will help change your heart. The Lord wants you first to be filled with the blessings of peace and then to pass it on to those who need it. By imitating God's love of mankind, the peacemakers become children of God. Blessed are the peacemakers, for they will be called children of God.
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2: Do you ever have doubts about your faith? Doubts about God? Doubts about the Bible? Doubts about whether aspects of Christianity are really true? I think there's probably a secret society of Christian doubters out there that are too afraid to admit their doubts publicly for fear of being seen as spiritually weak. We tend to think of faith and doubt as being mutually exclusive. But the irony is that if we think that way, then when we do have doubts as Christians, it can actually cause a crisis of faith because we think that if we have doubts, then we must not have faith. But we need to stop seeing faith and doubts as opposites and instead see them as dance partners in our Christian lives. Faith and doubt belong together in the Christian experience. 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If we had that, what need would there be for faith? Faith means believing and knowing Jesus personally while leaving plenty of space for questioning and mystery and uncertainty. Let's make friends with our doubt and let it lead us towards Christ. I'm Reuben Munn from Shore Community Church. 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
3: Would people describe you as someone who has a bad temper? Is your anger becoming a problem? Well, let's pray together. And you can just say amen at the end. God, I know people say that I've got a temper, but it's never really sunk in till now. I've started to lose people's trust. I break things. And honestly, I don't like the person I become when I get angry. I hate the mess my temper leaves behind, and I don't want to be remembered for my angry outbursts. It can be something so small, something someone says or does, and then in a flash, I turn into someone completely different. I can't seem to control my tongue, my emotions, or my fists, and I know I'm scaring the people that I love. Help me, Lord, to control my anger in these sudden outbursts. Give me your peace and calm my emotions. I know that nothing is impossible for you. And if you can create the entire universe, I know you can help me with my anger problems. I know I can become a better person if I can learn to express my anger in a healthy way. Help me, Lord. Amen. Hang in there. With God, you can overcome your anger.
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4: Here's a quick summary of Acts chapter 27. Paul's been taken captive by the Roman Empire and they're sailing him to Italy. On the way, Paul prophesies that the ship will go down in a storm, but the sailors don't listen.

0: happen, so their ship gets wrecked. Let's see how Paul's sailor buddies deal with disaster. Usually we react to a crisis like the sailors on Paul's ship. The wind struck the ship and we could not sail against it, so we let the wind carry the ship. That's from Acts chapter 27, verse 15. One of the things that life's storms can do is make us drift. Because they didn't have compasses and the stars were blocked out by the storm, the sailors were totally in the dark. Sometimes it's when the stars go out and our compass breaks that we feel how strong life's storms are. So we drift too. We go where the waves carry us. We let our problems toss us back and forth. We are staggered by our problems instead of being staggered by the God we have. But that's the time to do the opposite. It's what Paul did. He stayed in awe of God, knowing he'd get him through the crisis, as he'd done many times before. So what now? What crisis are you facing right now? Here's Acts chapter 27, verse 25. So take courage, for I believe God. It will be just as he said. Take Paul's faith in a staggering, all-powerful God and speak it to yourself. Keep it in mind, write it in your journal, and believe it.
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3: The battles we go through in life are not won with our mouths and fists, but on our knees. The Bible says we don't wrestle against flesh and blood, but principalities, powers, and spiritual forces. There is a fight going on between light and darkness. Perhaps you've been feeling like you are in a fight or in a battle today as you drive your car or carry out your work. It's hard, even exhausting, to continually try to get up to fight through a struggle. Can I encourage you today? Your prayers can make all the difference. In James 5, verse 16, the Bible says that the prayers of a righteous person are powerful and effective. Prayer can move mountains, heal sickness, push back darkness, and restore broken hearts. Are you going through a challenge? Get on your knees in prayer and don't lose hope. Nothing is impossible for our God. I'm Ben Cherry, pastor of City Point Church, Auckland.
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3: Have you ever been robbed? When we were, our friends were so determined to ensure nothing else was taken from us that they stayed in our house the next night, baseball bats in hand. Abraham's nephew Lot got caught up in a war and was taken captive. When Abraham heard, he called out 318 trained men born in his household and pursued the enemy. The word trained is significant. It tells us that they had prepared in advance to be ready to fight. Not only were they ready, but they also didn't stop fighting until they had won and recovered all. Faith doesn't easily cede to the enemy. It has the resolve that our friends did that night, that we will not allow ourselves or those we love to be robbed of what God intended, that we will fight on our knees as long as it takes to recover all. What is God asking you to contend for? I'm Amy Walker.
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4: In Matthew 6, Jesus conveys a profound message about the impossibility of serving two masters, drawing a clear distinction between devotion to either God or wealth. He underscores this point by asserting you cannot serve both God and money. This assertion resonates deeply, suggesting that individuals align themselves with either the kingdom of life or the kingdom of death, based on their pursuit of either spiritual fulfillment or material gain. You know, reflecting on Jesus' words, it really prompts us to a critical inquiry. What and whom do we prioritize in our pursuits? Are we chasing after the fleeting promises of wealth, or are we seeking a deeper connection with God? This season, I want to urge you to ponder upon these questions earnestly as they invite introspection into the guiding forces that shape our life and priorities. It's Joshua Singh, and I want to help you grow in your walk with God. So let's connect at joshuasingh.com.
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1: 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You're always happy voices to hear in the morning. You've seen me through some happy times, some sad times. 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
1: So I just love how it's just so good. 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
1: We have an epic invitation. 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
6: Ever have one of those days where nothing clicks? You wake up late, burn the toast, spill something down your shirt, and somehow your phone's on 2% even though it was charging all night? The coffee machine groans like it's about to save your life, then gives you half a cup of bitter sludge. And then someone chirps, "Hey, how are you?" And you smile like everything's fine, when really you're one traffic jam away from bursting into tears. Yeah, that kind of day. It's on those days we forget we don't have to carry everything. Psalm 61:2 says, "When my heart is overwhelmed, lead me to the rock that is higher than I." When things fall apart, God doesn't need you to hold it all together. He just needs you to lift your eyes, to trust that He still knows the way forward, even if today feels like a detour. Sometimes that's all we need, not to push harder, but to be led higher. God doesn't need your day to be perfect for Him to lead you perfectly. So stop. Breathe. You're not behind. You're not lost. This moment isn't the end of the story. Let Him lead. For the days when you just need to lean on the rock, achievementdiscoveries.com.
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1: Jesus famously said, "Whoever wants to save their life will lose it, but whoever loses their life for me will find it." To follow Jesus properly should come at a cost. I was sharing recently how so many of us just live the way we want to live, the way that seems comfortable, that seems most convenient, more interested in my truth than the truth. And it's like we throw Jesus in our backpack with all the other stuff we have and we make him follow us around. Sure, I'll read the Bible every now and then, but I'll ignore obeying the bits that I can't really be bothered changing. And then we pull him out of our backpack like an action figure whenever it's convenient. We go along to church, pull him out, go along to a youth event, say hallelujah, and then hide him back away in our backpack and drag him along with us. But in this way, Christianity doesn't really reach the level of heart change. Christianity isn't about throwing Jesus in your backpack so he can follow you around, right? He loves you. Yes, he's interested in your life. Yes. But Christianity is not about Christ following you. It's about you following Jesus, which means reading his word and doing what he says. And there should be a cost to this life. And you know, great men and women have paid a cost to carry this flame in the past. And now it's our turn to boldly and unashamedly follow Jesus in our generation. I'm Josh, and I'm one of the pastors at City Impact Church.
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2: In this update, the Children's Commission is demanding action with a multitude of failures in the search for the Maricopa children brought to light. A four-year manhunt for notorious fugitive Tom Phillips ended a year ago when he was shot dead by police. An inquiry finds public agencies overlooked concerns, delayed action and missed opportunities to find the children earlier and prevent their disappearance. And the police commissioner says he was disappointed to hear a film crew had been given exclusive access to the Tom Phillips case. Richard Chambers says that wasn't acceptable. Latest immigration New Zealand estimates show more than 19,000 people are overstaying their welcome. In the last 3 years, the visas of more than 6,500 people expired without them leaving the country. Seasonal hiring's ramping up with Christmas now 100 days away. Data from job website Seek shows Christmas casual and seasonal job ads rose through August and are set to peak across this month and next. That's news.
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2: In sport, Jakub Menšík is returning to defend his ASB Classic tennis title at Auckland in January. The 21-year-old Czech is the world number 15. Menšík says the close distance from court to fans at Stanley Street differentiates the tournament from others. Super Rugby teams can expect to lose their top talent for back-to-back rounds around the maiden Anzac Day test at Brisbane. Competition boss Jack Mesley has clarified how players will be managed.
3: That most of those All Blacks and Wallabies will be rested the weekend before Anzac, play that Anzac weekend and expect to see them back the weekend after.
2: Kenya will host the World Athletics Championships in 2029. The country's capital, Nairobi, has won the bid. That's sport. I'm Jodie Gill.
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5: Northland to Manawatu, including Coromandel, Bay of Plenty and the Central High Country. Cloudy periods with the odd light shower. Becoming fine about Bay of Plenty and the Central High Country this afternoon. Gisborne to Wairarapa, fine. Horowhenua to Wellington, mostly cloudy with a few showers about the ranges. Nelson and Marlborough, fine. The cloud increasing from afternoon with isolated showers developing. Canterbury and Otago, rain developing in Otago this morning and Canterbury this afternoon.
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6: Isaiah 41 verse 10. Don't panic. I'm with you. There's no need to fear, for I'm your God. I'll give you strength. I'll help you. I'll hold you steady. Keep a firm grip on you.
1: Faith, music, culture.
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0: Kia ora, good morning. It's 6:03. Welcome to the show. It is the morning wake up. Ko te wiki o te reo Māori tēnei. Nō mai ki Life FM. You got Sella and Joe. Good morning, Joey.
1: Kia ora, Sella.
0: How are you this morning, bro?
1: I'm good, brother. It's middle of the week, bro.
0: Feeling good. Wobbly Wednesday. Hey, let's just wait for Tam to come in, eh? It's nice to see her come in today.
1: Yeah, welcome here.
0: She's just getting her stuff ready. You know, you and I have been here for a little while. Oh, good morning, Tam.
2: Good morning.
0: How are you this morning?
2: I'm good.
0: Nice to see you.
2: Great to be here. Yeah, good morning, everyone. Good morning, it's a good day.
0: I had to mime sign language and mouth something to Tabby before we started this morning, and then she finally got what I needed to tell her, and she just had to do a little mission, but she's here.
2: I'm here.
0: How are you?
2: I'm great. I'm alive. I'm feeling good.
0: Somehow I could read between those lines. Hey, Joey said it. We're halfway through the week, okay?
2: Oh, yes.
0: It's downhill from here, all right?
2: Downhill. Why are you saying downhill?
0: Because downhill's good.
1: Yeah, it is good. It's good. We're picking speed up.
2: I feel like uphill is like, you know, the mood goes uphill from here.
0: No, that's a struggle because you have to climb.
1: Yes.
0: When you're going downhill, you're descending. You don't need to do anything. You just flow.
2: Okay. Yeah. It still feels like a bit of a downer.
0: Yes. Get some more coffee, Gifford.
2: Okay, get some more coffee. I will.
0: On the show today, we are celebrating Te Wiki o Te Reo Māori. There's somebody who works with us. He's a videographer, video editor, Jordan Hippolyte. Really cool cat. He's on his Te Reo journey. We're going to catch up with him. Frank Ritchie pops into the studio just after 7. Pick the praise. You got your song, Tab? You all sorted?
2: I was sorted before both of you.
0: And she's very quick. Now, Tab missed out last week because it was just you and me. But yes. Tab is very quick. Remember the mission today?
1: Yes.
0: What's the mission today?
1: The mission is to win the pick the praise.
0: Not just win. Waste
2: Tab. Make sure I lose.
0: Waste Tabby. Okay. You got your song, Joey?
1: I got my song.
0: All right, and that's coming up after 7:30. Plus, we've got to get ourselves sorted, but we're going to celebrate the Warriors big time, and you could be into it. Up next, though, Joey's got the morning mind bender. Stick around. Here's Natalie Lane, still running to you. Welcome to Life FM. Good morning.
3: Just 5 years old, running through the pew.

0: Natalie Lane is still running to you. It's 8 minutes after 6 o'clock on the morning wake up with Sarah and Joe. Big Wednesday. You may think about what you're trying to do to me. Think. It's just our thing we do every single morning just to wake up your brain cells. We know you're wide awake, well, some of you are anyway, and if you're half asleep, this will definitely get your brain going this morning. If you want to have a crack, 0508-54336, or you can text 8168. The keyword is life.
1: That's right. We got a good mind bender this morning. It's something that we might all have to do at some point in our lives.
0: Okay.
1: Yeah. Fear of flying. It's the second most common phobia. And we want to know what number one is.
0: Is fear of flying the second?
1: Fear of flying is the second.
0: Yep. And you want to know what number one is?
1: We want to know what the thing that people are most kind of scared or have the biggest phobia about.
0: Okay, so Joe put this question into our prep sheet yesterday, so I've done some research. And is it pantherophobia?
1: I don't even know what that is.
0: I'll tell you what that is. That is the fear of your mother-in-law.
1: Ooh.
0: So right up there.
1: That's up there.
0: Yeah, come on.
1: It's definitely not number one, but it's... Yeah, it's a real fear, that one.
0: Yep. It's legit, that one. This one actually might be, I think this one is tab. Is it ergophobia?
1: Ergophobia. Tell me what that is. I don't know what that is.
0: That is the fear of coming to work.
2: I definitely suffer from that. Yeah. Today.
1: Let me tell you.
0: Am I close?
1: You could have, is it ergophobia?
0: Yeah, well, I'm just checking in phobias because you're asking for the most common phobia?
1: The most common phobia. Ergophobia is not it.
0: Okay. What about the other one? Pantherophobia.
1: Pantherophobia is not it either.
0: Are we in the ballpark?
1: Ergophobia is something that you could have as well as this one, but it's you're kind of not really in the ballpark.
0: You did mention when we kicked this off, you think it's something that a lot of us would have to do at one point in our lives.
1: Yes, absolutely. And it's something that me and you, Salah, we couldn't do this job if we had this phobia.
0: We couldn't do this job?
1: No.
0: Oh. Okay.
2: Surely it's spiders. We've all had to get rid of a spider.
0: You know what? If I couldn't deal with spiders, there's no way I could do this job.
2: Yeah. You're getting rid of spiders all the time.
1: That's right. That's our mind bender for this morning. 0508-54336 if you have an answer. And the text is 8168. Life is the keyword.
0: Okay, give it one more time.
1: Yep, let's give it one more time. Fear of flying is the second most common phobia. What is number one?

0: Tasha Leighton and Claire Leslie in Whispers. It's 6:15. You better think about what you're trying to do to me. Think. Your chance to score yourself nothing, actually. Just a howdy doody from Sarah and Joe this morning with your morning mind bender.
1: Not even bragging rights. Hey, the fear of flying is the second most common phobia. What is number one?
0: I gave you a few, man, and you said you just threw them back in my face. Yeah, the fear of your mother-in-law, and that's a legit one. You said it's not that.
1: It's not that.
0: And then I said, is the fear of going to work? You said it's not that.
1: It's not that.
0: But then you said something to me that I thought, oh, what? It's something you and I couldn't have this phobia because we do this job.
1: Yeah, yeah. We wouldn't be able to do our job if this was a problem for us, if this was a phobia that we had.
0: I still got nothing.
1: I'll give you another situation.
0: Okay.
1: You wouldn't be able to be a best man at a wedding if you had this phobia, because there's something that best men do that you wouldn't be able to do.
0: Oh.
1: Yeah.
0: Oh.
1: Yeah.
0: If moonwalk.
1: I've seen some pretty bad moonwalks. Oh, yeah.
0: Okay. All right.
1: I'll give you another one.
0: Yeah.
1: If you were a CEO.
0: Yeah.
1: And you had to have a board meeting.
0: Yes.
1: You wouldn't be able to do it.
0: Oh, okay.
1: If you had this phobia, you wouldn't be able to do it. You'd have to, you'd have to make an excuse for not going to the board meeting.
0: Well, you probably wouldn't be able to be a CEO.
1: Correct.
0: Right? Oh, okay. Correct. All right. So the fear of flying is the second most common phobia. This is number one. Surely we've been able to help you out here. 0508 543336. Let's bust it. Or you can text 8168. The keyword is life. What is it one more time, Joey?
1: Fear of flying is the second most common phobia. What is the first? What is number one?
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9: You better think about what you're trying to do to me. Think.
0: All right, Joe, let's see if we can crack this, man.
10: Brother, we got Harry on the phone. Harry, how are you this morning?
0: Good morning, Harry. Harry's gone.
10: Harry's gone.
0: No, no, he's there. And I know Harry's milking cows in the cow shed. We know this. But yeah, you see, he's put something down.
10: He may be suffering from this phobia.
0: Harry, we're going to read it out to you one more time. And I know you're going to come back to us because I know you've got to take care of business with the cows. But here it is one more time for you.
10: Harry, fear of flying is the second most common phobia. What is the first?
0: You got that? He's actually milking cows as we speak.
10: He's milking cows.
0: He is milking cows. All right, what's the answer? Because we know Harry got it.
10: Well, the funny thing is someone texted in and gave us the exact term for what the answer is.
0: What is the answer?
10: Because we didn't have the term for it. The answer is public speaking, but the term is glossophobia. You're
0: simply the best. That's actually a real, real thing for a lot of people. They can't get in front of people to speak.
10: Harry, too. And Harry, we're sending you to a support line. We're going to put you through. We're going to get some help for you this morning, Harry.
0: Shot, Harry. Hey, mate, you got all those cows you can speak in front of, mate, to learn. Brandon Murphy, The World Is Not My Home, is 22 minutes after 6. Good morning.

0: Brendan Murphy, The World Is Not My Home, 24 minutes after 6. Kia ora and welcome to your Te Wiki o Te Reo Māori. You would have heard there our relationship with Te Wānanga Iorangi, where we had the word for you today translated into Te Reo. Beautiful, right? And you're going to hear that throughout this week only. 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You can check it out at lifefm.co.nz. To celebrate Te Wiki o Te Reo Māori, the three of us thought we'd bring a word for you every single day all this week. Started yesterday. Have you two got your words this morning?
1: I have.
0: Have you got your kupu? Sorry, my bad. Your kupu, your word for you today. Okay, Tabby, let's go with you.
1: Well, I saw this one and I was like, well, I am the youngest here, so mine is Portiki, which is youngest. Youngest child, youngest team member.
0: Yeah, okay. How about you throw that in there?
2: Yeah, alrighty.
0: Portiki.
1: Mm-hmm.
0: Okay, very good. Joey?
2: I've got a pretty ka mau te wehi word this morning.
0: Look at you. You're actually getting into a position. You get into posture for it. Yeah. Say it again. What is it?
2: So the word is ka mau te wehi, which is what it is. It's awesome.
0: Is that what it is?
2: Awesome, bro.
1: Ah, very cool.
0: Well, that's interesting that you said four words and it ends up being one word.
1: Yeah.
2: And that is why language is so beautiful, bro.
0: It is beautiful.
2: Okay. Because it takes more than four words, more than one word to explain it.
0: Okay, say it again.
2: Ka mau te wehi.
0: That was, actually, what you did there was ka mau te wehi. Very good. My word today is very short. Nui. Hmm. N-U-I, nui. Joe has a nui nose. Large.
2: Characteristic of my background.
0: There you go. Just a little bit of fun, this morning. Thanks for partaking. Maybe you can just give it a crack like we did this morning. This is Life FM. Good morning.

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7: In this update, the Children's Commission is demanding action with a multitude of failures in the search for the Maricopa children brought to light. A four-year manhunt for notorious fugitive Tom Phillips ended a year ago when he was shot dead by police. An inquiry finds public agencies overlooked concerns, delayed action and missed opportunities to find the children earlier and prevent their disappearance. And the police commissioner says he was disappointed to hear a film crew had been given exclusive access to the Tom Phillips case. Richard Chambers says that wasn't acceptable. Latest immigration New Zealand estimates show more than 19,000 people are overstaying their welcome. In the last 3 years, the visas of more than 6,500 people expired without them leaving the country. Seasonal hiring's ramping up with Christmas now 100 days away. Data from job website Seek shows Christmas casual and seasonal job ads rose through August and are set to peak across this month and next. That's news.
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12: Good morning, kia ora, morena. Welcome to The Morning Wake Up with Sally and Joe. Coming up next, we take a flight around the globe with Mr. Worldwide. One particular story, but we're going to dive right into it. You big fan of Rocky?
13: I love Rocky, man.
12: The Rocky movies?
13: One of my favourites.
12: Me too, bro. Which is your favourite? One, two, three, four.
13: Man, I can't go past the first one where the stage was set, bro.
12: I know, that's where it all started. Man,
13: humble beginnings.
12: I got to say, my favourite one is with Ivan Drago, Rocky IV.
13: I will break him.
12: I must break you. Okay, we're going to go back to the origins of Rocky this morning. There is a remarkable story about Rocky that's going to be on the big screen. So we'll break that down next here at Life.

0: This is Life FM on the morning wake up with Sella and Joe. It's that time of the morning. Let's find out what's happening with this dude.
1: Mr. Worldwide.
0: We're going to switch lanes because I need to play you a theme song that you will be well familiar with, Joey. Yeah. Yeah. It's got to be one of the most recognizable theme music themes, eh? Music
2: for
0: themes.
2: For a reason too, man.
0: Yeah, massively for
2: so
0: a reason.
2: Good.
0: Rocky. This is a theme song to Rocky. There's a new movie about the making of this movie,
2: yeah.
0: Actually. Rocky. It's not actually about a remake of Rocky. It's a story about how Rocky became Rocky.
2: Yeah.
0: How Sly Stallone.
2: It's a good story, man.
0: Have you seen this? Have you seen it?
2: I haven't seen it, but I kind of know the story.
0: The background.
2: Yeah.
0: It's called I Play Rocky. And it's a story about how Sylvester Stallone tried to get the original Rocky made way back in 1976. Here's some facts that you might know about Rocky, about Sylvester Stallone, or you might not know. When he sort of had the idea about this movie, he was broke. Aren't they always the same? Actors are broke. And they got nowhere to go, backed up into a corner.
2: Yeah, broke or working in cafes.
0: Yeah, broke. Had over $100. Had just over $100, yeah. And his wife was pregnant. So he wrote the Rocky script, and he wanted to play the lead himself. But the big exec said, "You know what? We love your script, but we want someone else to play it."
2: Mm.
0: And they wanted Burt Reynolds to play Rocky. They wanted Ryan O'Neal, James Caan. They offered him $75,000 back then, which was a little bit of money.
2: Yeah.
0: He said no.
2: Yeah.
0: They upped the price to about $340,000. He still said, nah,
2: yeah.
0: Nah, this is mine. I want to play the lead. I need to play the lead for this. So then they eventually caved in. In his first draft for the movie Rocky, the main character was actually called Robert.
2: Imagine that, eh?
0: My little Rob. Rob 1, Robert 2, Robert... Nah, it just doesn't...
2: It's like Jeff.
0: Yeah, nah. He took inspiration from Rocky Marciano, so it became Rocky.
2: Too good.
0: He was only paid $20,000 for the movie, $350 a day. But he was very smart, Sly Stallone, back then. He negotiated the film's earnings. So he made $22
2: million.
0: How good is that, eh?
2: Too good.
0: So the new movie, which is called I Play Rocky, is played by Anthony Ippolito.
2: He looks like him, eh?
0: Dude, he looks like him.
2: He looks like him, man.
0: And he actually sounds like him, too. If you look up the trailer, he sounds like him.
2: Yeah.

0: They showed the movie at the Toronto Film Festival. They got he got a standing ovation.
1: Yeah.
0: The trailer itself, man, you believe it's actually Sly.
1: Yeah. I mean, I could go back and watch the original now and still love it.
0: I'm with you, bro.
1: Yeah.
0: So basically, the story is about a guy who played Rocky becoming Rocky before Rocky even existed. Yeah. So that is, this morning, your Mr. Worldwide.
2: Greetings to you, John and Luke here with For King and Country. I'm gonna set my
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10: One benefit of teaching the Bible in New Zealand is that I usually have someone in my class who grew up on a farm. There's nothing like firsthand animal knowledge. For city dwellers like me, it's sometimes easy to skip over the animal stuff. In John 1:29, John the Baptist declares, "Behold the Lamb of God who takes away the sin of the world." Hang on a minute, what? The lamb might refer to Passover, but the Passover lamb didn't take away sin. It protected the Israelites from the destroyer. The sacrifice that best takes away sin is Yom Kippur, the Day of Atonement. But it's not a lamb, it's a goat. On Yom Kippur, the scapegoat carries the sin of the people out into the wilderness. John the Baptist combines them when he speaks. Jesus is foreshadowed in both the Passover lamb and the goat of Yom Kippur, the lamb who takes away the sin of the world. I'm Katie Markar from the Theology Program at the University of Otago.
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0: Thanks for hanging out with us this morning. Coming up next, we're diving into your Bible Society's verse of the day. And this morning, we're taking a look at the book of Galatians, chapter 2, verse 21.

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1: The verse of the day, brought to you by Bible Society and Manor Christian Stores. We believe the Bible is for everyone.
2: From the book of Galatians, chapter 2, verse 21. I do not treat the grace of God as meaningless, for if keeping the law could make us right with God, then there was no need for Christ to die.
0: That's a lot to take in. That's a big, big statement. Paul is basically saying if we could earn our way to God by just following all the rules, which is what you're supposed to do, and being good enough, then Jesus didn't need to die for us, but we can't do that. So that is why Jesus matters a lot.
2: Yeah. And Paul, far out, man. What a guy. One of my heroes.
0: Absolutely. That
2: hero
0: dude
2: of the Bible.
0: That dude went through a little bit, didn't he?
2: He did. And for me, this verse is like a testimony to his path, what brought him to Christ. This guy was a bad man.
0: Yep.
2: You know, he was going around, he was murdering Christians, and then God stepped in. And so when he talks about, I do not treat the grace of God as meaningless, it means so much more because of where his journey came from. And then keeping the law could make us right. If keeping the law could make us right with God, then there was no need for Christ to die. That is the power of Jesus Christ coming to save Paul. And that's why he talks about the law being unimportant and faithfulness and God's grace being what saves us.
0: Yeah, and also sometimes we think, and we often talk about this at Life FM, you know, how do I be a good Christian? Well, I need to do this and I need to do that to earn my way into God's love and earn my way into heaven. It doesn't work like that.
2: No.
0: So a simple way to remember it is you don't have to earn God's grace. You receive it. The good work that you do and we should all continue to do, that's the response to God's love, not a way of buying his love.
2: Amen.
0: If you want to read around it, we were looking at Galatians this morning, chapter 2, verse 21.
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5: In this update, the Children's Commissioner wants to see the Maricopa inquiry urgently acted upon to prevent more tamariki being let down by our public agencies. The report exposes multiple failures over the 4 years fugitive Tom Phillips was on the run in Waikato Bush with his three children. Retail NZ says it may depend on the size of a business whether it uses ACT's proposed training wage. Party wants to set up a wage for under 20s in their first year, allowing them only 60% of the minimum wage. A coroner's found police acted appropriately before the self-inflicted death of a Russian-born gun and Nazi fanatic who supported the Christchurch mosque terrorists. Artemy Vladimirovich Dubovsky, known as Troy, died after a police standoff in March 2019. Frustration over Google Maps sending travellers on a nine-hour, 738-kilometre detour from Franz Josef to Wanaka, despite the normal route being open. State Highway 6 between Makarora and Lake Hawea has been officially closed since slips last month, but NZTA is running three escorted convoys each weekday. That's news.
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5: In sport, Jakub Menchik is returning to defend his ASB Classic tennis title at Auckland in January. The 21-year-old Czech is the world number 15. A Love Boat-style cruise ship has moored at the Nagoya port in Japan to combat concerns about a lack of accommodation at the Asian Games. Organisers have responded to complaints by bringing in 4,000 floating beds for the multi-sport event, which starts on Saturday. The move follows a decision not to build a dedicated village for an estimated 17,000 competitors and officials. The weather hasn't helped. Hundreds were evacuated from their digs after torrential rain last week. That's sport. I'm Jodie Gill.
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7: Northland to Manawatu, including Coromandel, Bay of Plenty and the Central High Country. You got cloudy periods with the odd light shower becoming fine about Bay of Plenty and the Central High Country this afternoon. Gisborne to Wairarapa, fine. Orofenua to Wellington, mostly cloudy with a few showers about the ranges. Nelson and Marlborough, fine. The cloud increasing from afternoon with some isolated showers developing. Canterbury and Otago, rain developing in Otago this morning and later on in Canterbury in the afternoon.
0: From the Word. 1 John 1 verse 9. On the other hand, if we admit our sins, make a clean breast of them, he won't let us down. He'll be true to himself. He'll forgive our sins and purge us of all wrongdoing.
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9: We've got you covered when it comes to a Wednesday morning. 3.5 minutes after 7 o'clock. That wasn't me and my stomach movements, by the way. That was Joe just ripping the microphone off.
7: We need some CRC in here.
9: Can you just please calm down with your muscles pulling it? Please. You've only been here a week.
7: CRC, man.
9: If you joined the show yesterday, we were talking about, well, Joe had bought a few polo shirts. Actually, he exchanged the polo shirts for his Father's Day gift. We won't go down that road. But he bought a couple of polo shirts. And the one he wore yesterday, he was trying to convince both Tabby and I that it was a certain color. He thought that the color he was wearing was navy. We put it up on a poll, and the majority of you said it was black, what Tabby and I said it was. Hey, Tab?
7: A lot of colorblind people out there.
9: You know what he did yesterday? You know what he did yesterday?
10: He came up to me today. He showed me a photo on his camera roll of the two shirts
7: I will post the photo on our Instagram.
10: Okay.
7: For people to vote, and you can tell me that it's all the colorblind people out there is going to get proven wrong. Being
9: so
7: some humble
9: the
7: point.
9: Photo he showed you, the two polos layered on top of each other.
10: Yeah,
9: he sent that to me with a ChatGPT explanation of why one shirt was navy blue.
10: Okay.
9: Yeah, and it was just this whole response. So I responded in kind. And I just jumped on ChatGPT. Can you read out my response? Please read out my response.
7: I mean, the bottom line is I've got receipts for this. I don't need to go to ChatGPT to tell me the receipts.
9: Can you read what I wrote back to you?
7: All right, this is what Seller wrote to me after I wrote him. He said, following a thorough clinical assessment, I'm afraid I have some concerning findings. Your inability to distinguish black from navy blue appears to be a significant visual perceptual disturbance accompanied by what can only be described as acute color delusion. At this stage, I strongly recommend you seek professional help immediately. In the meantime, please avoid making any decisions involving clothing, paint, furniture, or color coordination. This is a serious matter. You are not seeing colors as the rest of us are.
9: He even, Frank's in studio with us. Poor Frank's is coming in here minding his own business. Good morning, Frank.
11: Good morning. I knew as soon as I got shown the photo that I was walking into a fight.
9: That's not fair. Hey, he just comes bowling.
10: It's like the first time they meet in person.
9: Yeah,
10: and
9: no.
10: It's just straight into
11: it. I'd just like to say we've softened the conversation. We talked about faith just out there.
9: Yes.
10: So okay. Just out. Okay.
11: We're okay. Stepping into a fight is the next thing after faith.
9: That's good.
11: It's a worthy progression of our relationship.
7: Thank you, Frank.
9: You're a man of stature, so we're going to end the conversation, end this argument right here.
11: No, you're
9: We are. You said it. I just need you to repeat what you said.
11: No.
9: Even Frank said it was navy. It was black.
7: I said it was more like a gray. Thank you, Frank. Like I said, I checked R.M. Williams' own classifications, and their Rod Polo is officially sold in both a black. R.M. Williams calls the color black.
9: This is what he's reading here.
7: And navy. Yeah. R.M. Williams calls the color navy. Product code KP210PQ4502. Look it up, guys.
10: But you obviously bought two of the black ones.
7: They're definitely not black.
9: Tab, can we make a note just before 9 o'clock? We'll pray for Joe.
10: Yeah.
9: Up next, though, Frank Ritchie joins us. We're going to break down what it means to be a Christian in New Zealand. The census results from 2023, these are the latest results, show some interesting figures. So we'll have a chat to Frank about that next. Stick around. It'd be great to have your company. This is Life.
12: It seems like everybody now.

0: Ethan Beard, Joel Barnes, and the only one that matters, it is 10 minutes after 7 o'clock. You have got the morning wake up with Sella and Joe. He's bobbing. His head is shaking, his head is bobbing. He loves the music. In studio with us this morning, every single Wednesday. It's great to have him in studio, actually. Frank Ritchie. Good morning, Frank.
1: Good morning. Before we jump into anything serious, I just want to jump back to the polo shirts.
0: Thank you, Frank.
1: Because I gave Joe a tip. As someone who loves photography,
0: yes.
1: In order to find out what colours are actually in that photo, because the lighting is washing out that photo, I said if you increase the contrast and you increase the saturation, if you increase the saturation, can I only increase the colour that's already there? And what we get is navy, and I'm not going to say black. That's a dark grey.
0: No, Frank. It's not navy.
1: It's navy. It's all...
2: God bless you, Frank. God bless you, Frank.
0: You can do anything
2: God
0: with colours with saturation on a photo. But the real
1: problem... You can't change the colour if you only increase saturation. We're not changing the tint, we're changing the
0: next
1: saturation
0: Wednesday,
1: of the colour that's
0: next Wednesday, wear the polo shirt.
2: Repent.
0: Next Wednesday.
2: Repent.
0: All right, let's get on to this, okay? All right, we're gonna spend a few minutes dissecting this. Because I came across this article, it must have been a slow day in news media. For some reason, they had stats of certain things around New Zealand. Religion, they like to throw up religion as one of those stats. The latest census in 2023 says 1 in 3 New Zealanders identify as Christian. It also states that 51.6%, just over half of New Zealanders, said they had no religion. So interesting to start there. There's a lot that you can dissect from that. There's a lot of opportunity. There's a lot of things to unpack. But if we start there to say that half of the country say that they have no religion, according to the census, do you think that that's a fair reflection of where we're at as a country?
1: Yes. But that number is worth unpacking. But let's also point out, like everybody hears that story as Christianity in decline, and it is to a degree. It's a decrease in people identifying as Christian. We've been through generations
0: it depends on the lens that you look at it, though, right? Because it's still a good number.
1: It is. It's solid. That was going to be my next statement.
0: Oh, sorry. Yep.
1: Like 30% of the country, more than 30%, but around 30% of the country identifying as one single worldview is, even though there's diversity within Christian circles, is a solid block of the country. Like that is still the single largest identifiable worldview in our nation. But over generations, we've had a lot of people identifying as Christian who on the census because they might have been baptized as a baby, but aren't necessarily really an active part of the church, but they identify their worldview as Christian. We're seeing that decrease, which means that the people who are ticking the Christian box on the census really are probably more actively engaged, if not on a very regular basis, on a semi-regular basis. You're choosing this as opposed to just, my parents baptized me as a baby, so that's what I am.
0: Yep.
1: But that 51% is the block that really interests me, because if you listen to the loudest voices, you can hear that as being atheist or agnostic. Atheist, whereas there is other research in our nation out of a couple of our universities that says only about 10% of our country identifies as atheist, which means that 51% block have a very diverse view of the world. And the research shows that our nation is still highly spiritual. So there's still a high sense among that 51% that there is other. There is more than just kind of this physical world that we engage with. There is spiritual, whether that be God or whether that be various other ways of conceiving of that, which, again, the word opportunity, to me, I find a little problematic, because it's like looking at people as some sort of mark, like they're an opportunity. But what it says is that there are a bunch of people who we could be talking to.
0: Yes.
1: And they're spiritually curious and they're spiritually searching. They want spiritual discussions. Whenever I raise my faith, generally in many circles, it's hardly ever pushed back on. People are just generally curious. What they don't want is people beating them around the head. We're going to unpack that more, I think, in the next break. But I think we need to hear those stats not as a full-blown negative, but as a positive, and not mishear what that 51% represents.
2: Would you say that we kind of get surprised by that number because, like, as a Christian, it's not like you walk around with a uniform or, you know, I mean, unless you wear a cross, you wouldn't look at someone walking down the street and go, oh, there's a Christian walking there. Whereas, you know, for a Muslim or a Hindu, it's kind of a little bit more obvious.
1: Yeah, yeah. And it's because the Western world is largely shaped by Christianity. So yeah. Christianity, whether people like it or not, to a degree, is the sea that we swim in. It's the water in the Western world. Our ideas of, and there are people who will argue with this, but Tom Holland's book Dominion unpacks it really, really well. Our ideas about freedom, our ideas about looking after the poor and the weakest, like these are distinctly Christian ideas.
2: Yeah.
1: The idea that we want, that we see our leaders as servants, public servants. And so we want them to at least give the air that they are serving the public, even if they aren't. We want them to at least fake it because we see that as the way to lead. That is a distinctly Christian idea. Mm. You go pre-Christian and say the Roman Empire and the Greek Empire, the Persian Empire, various others, those just weren't values that people were a part of. Yeah. So yeah, you walk around in New Zealand and many other Western nations, and there'll be people who are walking around as Christian. You don't know if identify them because it's just part of the sea that we're in.
2: As the good book says, you will know them by their deeds.
1: Yes.
2: Right.
0: Yeah, well, let's unpack this a little more. And given that we've said that it's encouraging to know that one in every three New Zealanders identify as Christian. So it'd be interesting to take your get your insight as to what does that look like in today's world when you identify yourself as a Christian. For those of you listening, be really, really great insight. And also, by the way, if you want to catch up with Frank and his writing, you can subscribe to his Substack, www.alongtheway.nz. But more from Frank next here at Life.
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8: Kia ora tātou. Welcome to A Minute in History with the Hope Project. When the persecutions of the Christian church ended in 313 AD, Christian leaders from across the globe were finally able to actually meet together. And one of their first decisions was that places of care for the needy be built wherever the Christian faith was spread. This resulted in some of the first ever hospitals on our planet guided by the principles of love and care. St. Basil of Caesarea was credited, for example, with founding the first known Christian hospital in the Middle East, specifically existing to care for the sick. Fabiola, a wealthy Christian woman, is credited with having built the first hospital in the Western world in Rome in 400 AD. What stands out clearly is this. Before Christ, there were no hospitals to care for those who were poor and sick, while after him, there were. The more we investigate the history of our cultural values, the more we discover the footprints of Jesus. See hopeproject.co.nz for more.
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0: Take my morning to dancing. Tori Kelly, Tin Rock. It's 22 minutes after 7 o'clock. Welcome to the show. On a Wednesday, he pops in. Frank Ritchie joining us this morning. We're trying to dissect the latest census results, which goes back to 2023, by the way. And it's just interesting. I just saw it online. I thought I'd ask Frank about them and dissect it a little bit. Half of the country said they had no religion. What's encouraging? Depending on which lens you look at it, but I think it's encouraging. 32.3% identify themselves as Christian, which means about one in three Kiwis say that they're Christian. Now, to your earlier point, Frank, you say, well, people might tick the box because maybe they've been baptized or their parents go to church or whatever it is. But it's still, I feel like that's still encouraging.
1: Yeah.
0: But in today's world that we live in 2026, in September 2026, it's easy to call yourself a Christian. But what's the expectation, do you think, on us to live out those stats to be real? If one in three of us identify as Christian, what does that actually look like in today's world?
2: Yeah, I'll just push back a little there.
0: The idea that
2: it's easy to say that you're Christian. It's easy to take the census data to say that you're Christian.
0: Correct.
2: It's not necessarily easy to live in New Zealand and openly say that you're Christian.
0: Well, see, okay, well, on that then, isn't it? Like, can't you say, are you saying that there are Christians who may not attend church, who may not actively live their life as Christian, but say that they're Christian?
2: I don't think there are too many people that would say that. I think it'd be a very small minority who might be ticking the census box, aren't really attending a church, and then are out there in their workplaces and stuff.
1: Bit of persecution,
2: representing as being faithful. I don't know if I'd call it persecution, just because when I hear the word persecution, I've got in mind the Roman Empire, what a lot of our brothers and sisters in faith go through around the world at the moment.
1: There's
2: like
1: nothing,
2: somebody just openly disagreeing with you and wanting to have an argument, that's not persecution. That's just like full-blown disagreement.
1: Yeah. It's just awkward.
2: Yeah, and if we take that as persecution, then if someone declares that the left of politics and right-wingers want to have a go at them, or declare that you're right and the left-wingers want to have a go, I don't think we'd call that persecution.
0: Okay, well,
2: disagreement.
0: Great, let's go back to the question then.
2: Yeah, sorry.
0: what would Jesus expect a Christian to look like today?
2: It's a really good question, because as Christianity becomes further a minority in New Zealand, and we don't actually know that that's going to be the case. And the horrible thing about the census is I don't think we're going to be doing the census anymore. So trying to get those stats is going to be really hard to see if we're flattening out or even increasing as a religious representation. But on the question of what does Jesus expect of us, I think that, again, then just going back to Scripture and the New Testament and looking at how New Testament Christians in a very Gentile world where pagan worship and the worship of other gods was really, really normal, seeing how they conduct themselves, I think, is really significant. I look at Paul and Acts as a really good example, because he's probably the one that we see the most in terms of how he conducted himself. Now, he conducted himself in ways that are way more extreme and way more missional and out there than how most of us are going to conduct ourselves. But if you look at how he represented the gospel as he went around different cities and different towns, he would go to the synagogue first. Synagogue, because he was Jewish, so he'd go to a place where people had roughly the same worldview as him, and he would share the gospel there. What's really interesting is how he acts and how he conducts himself in places that aren't Jewish. Yep. How does he talk to pagan leaders, Gentile leaders? He's always really respectful. He always defers. He asks for permission, or in some way will gain permission in order to be able to share the gospel. So if we're just talking about how you share the gospel, permission. Yeah. You don't just bowl into people's lives and kind of invert this, put this message in there that you think you're supposed to kind of spit out. But the bigger thing the New Testament focuses on outside of Acts is our conduct. And Jesus is very focused on conduct. How are we behaving towards other people? And in how we behave towards other people, how are we representing the faith? And it's always with people who disagree with us, with people who hold different worldviews, it's always respectful, gentleness, kindness, treating people with dignity and respect, coming back to the fruits of the Spirit. So I think we actually have a challenge in the Christian community in a world where we have been losing ground per se. We're not the majority anymore. I think there are people who are assuming that other people should listen to us as if we are the majority. Jump on social media and look at how a bunch of Christians behave. And I think it's extremely sad when we look at what we're encouraged towards. Now, people might go, yeah, but the people that I'm talking about are evil. Just have a look at what they were dealing with in the New Testament. Like, study some history in the cities that these people were, what their context was, and they were still being encouraged to be gentle, respectful, kind.
1: Yeah, it's interesting because we had our word of the day, our verse of the day was just that. It was about Paul speaking to the Galatians. And it was, his testimony of dying to the word of the law and being born again to the law of Christ or to Christ's grace. Mm. It was grace that saved them. And, being someone like Paul who went through so much that he did as a non-Christian or non-believer, and then having God come in and by God's grace, he was saved, then going on to go out and speak the word of God with, like you say, the gentleness and the tone that he sets in Galatians as well.
2: And the law of Christ is love. Love the Lord your God with all your heart, soul, mind, and strength. Love your neighbor as yourself. And where the rubber meets the road is the discussion that it's easy to love those who love you. Love your enemies and pray for those who persecute you.
1: Amen.
2: So if we're jumping online, for instance, and we're hammering all those people we disagree with, how are we really doing with what Jesus called us to?
0: What a great takeaway. If you're plugging in your car, maybe in you're in public transport, it's easier to love the people who love you. Try the other ones. That's a great takeaway for people plugging in this morning, Frank. It's always a pleasure having you in, Frank. Hopefully we get to see you next week. Again, if you want to catch up with Frank's writing, Substack, alongtheway.nz. Appreciate you, Frank. God bless. You.
1: Thanks, Frank.
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8: In this update, the Children's Commissioner wants to see the Maricopa inquiry urgently acted upon to prevent more tamariki being let down by our public agencies. The report exposes multiple failures over the 4 years fugitive Tom Phillips was on the run in Waikato Bush with his three children. Retail NZ says it may depend on the size of a business whether it uses ACT's proposed training wage. Party wants to set up a wage for under-20s in their first first year, allowing them only 60% of the minimum wage. A coroner's found police acted appropriately before the self-inflicted death of a Russian-born gun and Nazi fanatic who supported the Christchurch mosque terrorists. Artemy Vladimirovich Dubovsky, known as Troy, died after a police standoff in March 2019. Frustration over Google Maps sending travellers on a nine-hour, 738-kilometre detour from Franz Josef to Wanaka, despite the normal route being open. State Highway 6 between Makarora and Lake Hawea has been officially closed since slips last month, but NZTA is running three escorted convoys each weekday. That's news.
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0: Sure is, just a little bit after 7:30. On a Wednesday, it's time to pick your praise. Pick the praise, the three of us, Joe, lovely producer Tabs. She's got a song lined up. All you got to do is text through and let us know the vibe that you're feeling. Three songs. One gets played just before 8 o'clock. One gets played just after 9. Okay, we'll do that next right here at Life.

0: Every praise is to our God, and here's an opportunity for the three of us, Joey, myself, and Tab, to put up three praise songs for you to choose from. I know it's a hard choice, but the thing is, you get to take the control of the wheel this morning. Depending on the vibe that you're feeling, we just need you to text 8168. The keyword is life, and just put on the back of that text either Joe, Tab, or Sella. That's all you got to do. Tabby, since you missed out last week, you can go first.
1: Thank you. I found these online, these two artists, South City Tim and Taleni, and I was like, this is a new sound that I haven't heard before. I think let's just go in and play the song.
0: Are they from here?
1: No.
0: Oh, okay.
1: I looked up the Instagram. They had an American accent.
0: Oh. All right.
2: Someone's have American accents there.
0: I just said from here because of Taleni. I didn't know whether that was, you know, maybe Polynesian, Pacific.
1: They are Polynesian. American accents, so I don't think they live in New Zealand.
0: Okay. What's the name of the song?
1: The name of the song is All To You.
0: Here you go. I'll meet you.

0: These guys are from Porirua. Yeah, they're from Wellington.
1: Yeah.
0: Aranui, Christchurch. Take your pick. I think they're from there.
1: By way of LA.
0: I can hear it. I can hear it in their voice.
1: Yeah.
0: You just found them.
2: Yeah, just found them online. Just
0: nice.
2: Came up on the algorithm.
1: Cool.
0: I love their jam.
1: Cool.
0: Okay, it's called All To You. If you're liking that feel, if you're liking that vibe, that's Tabby's song. Text 8168, the keyword is life. All right, Joey, your song?
1: Yeah, bro, I went a different direction. I went for, it's Māori Language Week, so I went with Te Ara by Equipus Worship. And Te Ara means the way or the path, and it's just a beautiful worship song. It's got a little bit of English in it as well, like our national anthem.

0: at the back end of it. Okay, my one is, there's so many versions of the psalm, Bethel Music, The Goodness of God. There's so many.
1: Yeah.
0: I love all of the versions. But I thought I'd pick Cece Winans because that lady has got chops. Whew. And whenever I hear the song, it always makes me, it forces me to look back at my life and
1: Amen.
0: Recall the good things, the wonderful things, and the stuff that wasn't so great that got me right here, right now.
1: Beautiful, brother.
0: That's just the way, you know, that's just the way life is. It makes you recall, it makes you remember, makes you look back at all your trials and all your triumphs. But you're here. So have a listen. It's Cece Winans' version of The Goodness of God.

0: I don't even know why she needs a choir, because that's she can beauty. Do it all on her own.
1: You put out the big guns. That's a beauty.
0: She's a doozy, eh? She's a doozy. If you're liking that one, 8168, the keyword is life at CC Winans. And goodness of God, just put Seller at the back end of it. You got three really cool songs to choose from. It's up to you. Get your text on. Joshua McGregor and everything. This is Life FM. Good morning.

Joshua McGregor and everything, closing in on 7:45. On your Wednesday, you get to pick the praise. It's up to you. We're going to deliver you three songs. Depending on your mood, depending on your vibe for a Wednesday, you decide what you want to hear, but you have to text. That's the only thing. 8168, the keyword is life. We just got our phones fixed, so if you want to call and have a chat, 0508 54

0: There's a good energy there. There's definitely a Polynesian vibe there, and smooth. I'm liking that. It is smooth, eh?
1: Smooth.
0: It is smooth. So if you're liking that, 8168, the keyword is like, put Tabby at the back end of it. Joey's gone local with Equippers Worship in Te Ara. I like it. You might like it too. If you do really like it and you want to hear it, 8168, the keyword is life. Put Joe at the back end of your text. Here's my song from CC Winans. It's The Goodness of God.

0: He's been so, so good. If you want to hear that before 8 o'clock, 8168, the keyword is life. Put Sella at the back end of it. Those are your three songs that you have to choose from. Now, this is the first week. Joey started last week, and Tabs was away for the most of that week because she was crook. So this is the first week that the three of us have had to play together. And usually, Tab has a look at the text messages, and you and I don't see anything. She gives us an update of where we're sort of at without telling us where we're at. Tabby?
1: Well, there was one person for that whole last song that hadn't received a single vote. And then all of a sudden,
2: eesh,
1: they are now equal with first place.
0: Oh,
1: so I don't know what's going on anymore.
0: Oh, okay.
1: Things are changing.
0: Okay. Based on that information, which tells us a lot without telling us anything, you've got 3 minutes and 24 seconds to cast your final vote. Okay. And then we will play the song. Actually, I have to do this first. We'll come back on the back of the ads. So you've got about 3 minutes to cast your vote. 8168, the keyword is life. Either Tabby, Joe, or Sella.
3: 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John and Luke here with For King and Country. 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One could argue we've been working a lifetime on this album called The Most Beautiful Colors. 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You are a miracle. And you're invited to join us. 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
13: Blessed are the merciful, for they will be shown mercy. 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From Matthew chapter 5. Mercy is the loving disposition towards those who suffer distress. Love, compassion, and forgiveness towards a family member or neighbour will bring peace in your relationships. We say in the Lord's Prayer, "Forgive us our trespasses as we forgive those who trespass against us." As we are merciful to others, we pray our Heavenly Father will be merciful to us. 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Blessed are the merciful, for they will be shown mercy.
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0: What an awesome opportunity just to throw some praise up to God. We've done that this morning by giving you three songs to choose from. One is going to be played in a couple of seconds. The song that gets the second most votes, we'll play it just after 9 o'clock when all of you are at work and you're not even going to listen to the radio. So Tabby's been keeping score of what's going on. So Tab, I haven't lined up anything. I didn't even get a chance to ask you what song has come in first. But let's start backwards.
1: Yeah. Well, look, I wish I could answer the questions that you're about to ask me, but for the first time ever, we're all equal.
0: Oof.
1: I kid you not. We all have the same amount of votes.
0: So we need to go out,
2: one more.
1: We need another vote.
0: Okay, one more. Okay, here we go. Tabby's just said we're all equal, so we need one more vote. The next vote that comes in, the very next vote, 8168, keyword is life, Tabby, Joe, or Sella will play that song.
2: It's Māori Language Week this week,
0: fam. I bet you it is.
1: Well, it is Māori Language Week, but Sella won.
0: So. Hey! How's that attitude?
2: I like all of the
0: dang
2: songs.
0: Dang it. Hey, how's that attitude? Oh, yeah, dang it.
1: Now we need another vote for second place.
0: Yeah, go. Oh, yes.
2: Come
0: please
2: on.
0: Do that.
1: Oh, let's bring it's Joe. Hey!
2: Yeah.
1: It's fine. It's okay. I don't mind. Yeah, it's okay.
0: I actually really like your song. I reckon we need to have your song on our playlist. Thank you so much for your votes this morning. It means a lot to us. You wanted it. Here it is. And please turn it up. I know what it means. She's still upset. We'll play your song next week. Here's CC Winans and the goodness of God right here at Life.

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5: And this update, the police commissioner says he was disappointed to hear a film crew was given exclusive access to the Tom Phillips case. An inquiry has also found sightings of the Maricopa fugitive weren't properly followed up by police. A union says ACT's wish to freeze the minimum wage will hurt workers and do long-term damage to the economy. A2 National Secretary Rachel McIntosh says the policy sends a message that some New Zealanders aren't worthy of earning enough to live.
6: Those small businesses, if they are underpaying people, then they are not creating a customer base for themselves, and it certainly doesn't help the people that were doing the work.
5: Air New Zealand says progress is being made on punctuality and mishandled baggage problems. Aviation analytics company Cirium has ranked our national carrier the fourth most punctual Asia Pacific airline in August, ahead of Qantas. The bottom of the country's gone from experiencing a drier than usual autumn to its wettest winter in almost 50 years. Environment Southland's rainfall record show winter rain was 33% higher than average this year. That's news.
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5: In sport, Super Rugby boss Jack Mesley has driven speculation into touch around All Blacks maintaining eligibility while playing for Australian sides at least before next year's World Cup. Talk of letting New Zealanders prove themselves for test selection across the Tasman or playing for the Fijian Drua has been circulating. A pioneering frontier for Kenya, a country steeped in athletics history like this moment from the 2012 London Olympics.
7: David Rudisha, his father has an Olympic silver medal. He's going to have Olympic gold. Is he going to get close to his own world record? He's got it!
5: Kenyan capital Nairobi will host the 2029 World Championships, dashing past fellow bidders London and Rome in the campaign home straight. That's sport. I'm Jodie Gill.
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9: Northland to Manawatu, including Coromandel, Bay of Plenty and the central high country. You got cloudy periods with the odd light shower becoming fine about Bay of Plenty and the central high country this afternoon. Gisborne to Wairarapa, fine. Orofenua to Wellington, mostly cloudy with a few showers about the ranges. Nelson and Marlborough, fine. The cloud increasing from afternoon with some isolated showers developing. Canterbury and Otago, rain developing in Otago this morning and later on in Canterbury in the afternoon.
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11: It's got to be one of my favourite ones out of all of the ones that we've got. Let's go! 4:30 after 8 o'clock. This is the Morning Wake Up. Thanks for hanging out. Hey, guys, do you feel good that the executives aren't here today? You know, like the management and stuff?
12: It's quiet.
11: It's pretty quiet, eh? Isn't it good?
12: Yeah.
11: And there's a surprise today, too.
13: There is a surprise today. We've got pizza for lunch.
11: Yeah.
13: All of us at work have given a koha.
11: Oh,
13: don't go there.
11: Don't start that.
13: I just found out yesterday that seller forgot to pay.
12: Hey, I didn't even know about it.
13: Well, it's
11: yes,
13: fine.
11: You did.
13: No, you weren't there when it was time to, you know, give some money towards this. Seller
12: was there.
13: Participated in this whole thing.
12: He didn't even say anything.
13: And he hasn't given us $5.
11: Why didn't I just shut my mouth? Was I the only one?
13: I think so. I paid straight away.
11: You gave it straight away?
13: Yes, because I'm a good person. I think you should pay me $5.
11: I don't believe you. You did not pay straight away.
13: I'll show you the bank statement. I'll find it.
11: How many gave the koha?
13: Everyone else.
11: Yeah, but who knows that I didn't give it?
13: Me, because you told me.
11: Yeah, okay. So you're the only one who knows out of everyone here on the floor that I didn't give a koha?
13: Well, no, everyone knows now because we're talking about it on air.
11: Yeah, but they don't listen. Okay, so here, how about this? How about instead of Joe's song after 9, I play your praise. Pick the praise song.
12: Bribery.
13: How about that? And $5.
11: Okay, I'll pay my koha. Far out. Talk about... throw me, man, that busted you just threw me under. It was a good one. Thanks. Well done. Coming up after 8:30.
12: Yeah, coming up after 8:30. It's a big week this week. Up the Waz, we've got a pretty special prize pack to give away.
11: This is quite cool. It's the hottest ticket in town.
12: It is.
11: Forget about the Emmys, mate. Forget about the Oscars. Forget about Shortland Street.
12: Garden
11: and all those and all those other movies that you were in. This one here is a doozy.
12: Garden of Eden, brother.
11: Everyone needs to be a part of this, okay? So yeah, that's coming up after 8:30. Up next though, you ready for Adam versus Eve, Joey?
12: Let's go.
11: All right, man. If you want to play, 0508-54336. It's 7 minutes after 8 o'clock. Here's John Redick and Holding On. Praise God. This is Life.

0: John Rennick, praising God, 10 minutes after 8 o'clock.
1: And it's time for Adam versus Eve.
0: You just made it in a nick of time, man. Good timing, you're here. You're here. 0508-543-36 is the number to call if you want to play our very own general knowledge quiz game. We keep score. It's guys versus girls. What's the score, Joe?
2: Girls are on 107.
0: Yeah.
3: And the guys are on 105.
0: Far out, I feel like the girls have been in the lead for quite some time.
3: Ages.
4: It's just always.
0: No, it's not. No,
4: it looks like.
0: No, Tabby. It is not always. You know, it's not always.
4: It's pretty consistently the woman in front. Yeah.
0: What I do find interesting, and this happens year upon year upon year when we've done this game, you know, and last year the men have been the champions of the world and the universe and the Milky Way. What I have found interesting is the scores are very close. You know, we've been playing this game the whole year, and yet there's only 2 points that separate the females from the other superior gender.
4: You be careful there.
2: Oh, man.
0: You be careful there.
4: You're not on any team. Remember?
0: No, I'm not. You're not on any team. I am, Tabby. I'm unbiased. I'm not saying I'm on any team. Did I say I was on any team?
4: Sounds like you were saying something.
0: This one over here is too scared to say anything.
4: Yeah, that's right. Stay that way, Joe.
0: All right. 0508-543-36 is the number to call if you want to play this morning. We're going to give you the category. We're only going to say it once and once only, and then Joey's going to give you the question. You ready to play, Joey?
2: Yes, let's do it.
0: Category is?
2: First impressions.
0: Good luck.
3: Mm-hmm. What famous impressionist painter painted the Impression Sunrise in 1872.
0: Oh, hold on. You're here 1 week and already you've been watching too much of The Chase, and then all of a sudden you bring those questions here. Oh my gosh.
4: Guys, it's a very well-known painting.
0: We will accept one name. You don't have to give us a full name. We only say one name, the name that's most commonly known as. Can you repeat the question, please?
3: Sure. What famous impressionist painter painted the Impression Sunrise in 1872?
0: I got nothing, man.
3: No? I got a few, but...
0: Would you have known the answer to this?
3: Of course. Of course.
0: Are you sure?
3: 100%. This is easy. It was easy. For the cultured amongst us, this is easy.
0: Famous impressionist painter. Is it Dave Satungi? He's a good friend of mine. He's a great painter.
3: He's a tattoo artist in Greyland, isn't he?
0: He's the one who paints the murals in my house.
3: Oh,
0: you're the one downstairs.
3: Okay.
0: Sorry about you and your estate, and
3: the gallery downstairs.
0: Again, we will accept one word answer. Let's go to the phone lines.
3: Here we go.
2: We got
3: Danny. How are you, mate?
5: Hey guys, I'm good. Thanks. How are you?
0: Yeah,
5: good.
0: We're great. Great. Joey, repeat the question for Danny.
3: Danny, what famous impressionist painter painted the Impression Sunrise in 1872?
5: Just a guess, because the first thing that came to my mind, Monet. I'm the man, I'm the man, I'm the man. Yes, I am, yes, I am, yes, I am. I'm the man,
0: I'm the man, I'm the man. Oh, Danny.
5: I have to admit, you gave it away when you told me you just needed the one name. I was like, who's one artist that has
0: Oh,
5: one
0: really?
5: Name?
0: Yeah, but you could have gone with Van Gogh. You know?
4: But he's not, yeah.
0: Yeah, you know?
3: He had another go.
0: But well done. Hey, you got a point for the fellas, and that's all that matters, Danny. So that inches the fellas 1 point closer to the girls, which is a great effort. You sit on 106 at the moment. Do you want to stay on that point, or do you want to go again?
5: I think I'll go again. Why not?
0: On the back of that question, you want to go again? You're the man. You are. Okay,
3: Love one more time.
0: You going to go again?
5: Yep, we'll go again.
0: Let's go.
6: Double or nothing.
3: All right, Danny, what is the psychological effect where a good first impression of someone can make us assume they have other positive qualities too?
0: Okay, well, I think we need
3: Let's slow down a little bit.
0: Just slow down a little bit, Joe. So, Danny.
3: Okay, Danny, are you listening, brother?
5: Yep.
3: What is the psychological effect where a good first impression of someone can make us assume they have other positive qualities too?
0: I would have nothing. It's an effect.
5: Nah.
0: Throw out something, Danny.
5: First impressions matter? I don't know.
0: Yeah, just...
5: That's all I can give you.
0: Oh, first impressions matter?
5: First impressions matter.
0: Oh. No, I'm sorry. It's not what we're looking for.
3: The halo effect.
0: Nah, I wouldn't have got that. Well done for getting through, though, Danny. That's the hard part, just getting through. And you got through once, but unfortunately... nothing today.
5: All good. Got a block. That's all good.
0: That's good. Great way to look at it. Thanks, Danny. God bless to you, mate.
5: Thanks, guys. Take care. God bless.
0: You Thanks, too. Danny. See you later. Tough questions. Good, though. Good. You know, you never know what you get.
3: I thought he was confident after he got Monet, and then...
0: Yeah, this is what I mean.
3: Yeah.
0: You know, and to go again after you got Monet, yeah, I get it. But
3: tripped
0: then,
3: him up.
0: Yeah. Oh, well, let's get an update.
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12: Have you heard of secular churches? These are real communities of people who are non-Christians, who gather in various places on Sunday mornings to hang out, hear an interesting talk, and listen to music. They do a lot of the things churches do, except without any of the spiritual content. The creed of one of these congregations is, "I believe in community." These secular churches try to satisfy the basic human need for community and relationship without all the talk about God. The rise of secular churches is an opportunity for us to think about what makes the real church unique. Community is great, but if that's all we're doing in our churches, we're not much different from the secular church down the road. Christian community should be distinct. Jesus said, "Where two or three gather in my name, there I am with them." Gathering in Jesus' name means gathering around Scripture, around the cross, around the Lord's table, around the crucified and risen Jesus. That's what a church service is meant to be, so go and be a part of one this Sunday. I'm Ruben Munn from Shaw Community Church. Find us at shaw.org.nz.
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0: 20 after 8, morena. You have got the Morning Wake Up with Sella and Joe. The biggest ticket in town this coming Sunday is at Eden Park. with the Warriors taking on the Knights for place in the prelim final. I mean, this is bigger. I said it earlier, bigger than the Emmys, bigger than whatever Joey's been on TV and stuff. Just
3: easily.
0: Yeah, bigger than Shortland Street. This is it. So everyone, it's sold out. It's sold out in 24 hours, 50,000 people. You know, on average, across Australia and here, we actually bring up the average, the attendance
3: at
0: the Warriors games.
3: Smaller stadiums?
0: No, they got bigger stadiums. Just people aren't going there.
3: Yeah.
0: But we bring up the average because the Warriors is just filling the stadiums all the time. So 50,000 people at Eden Park in Auckland City are getting along to watch it.
3: That's good.
0: Yeah.
3: It's really good.
0: So we need to celebrate that. And we are celebrating that by putting together a Warriors League pack.
3: Yeah.
0: So we've got a ball that's signed, screen-printed signatures on there from the 2026 squad. There's a beanie in there as well. There's a special prize that we're going to add to this league pack. We'll add to it. We just got to confirm what it is first. So we're going to play this across a couple of days, today, tomorrow, and even Friday, and you can score yourself this awesome and generous league pack. Even if you're not, well, you have to be a fan.
3: Yeah, but even if you're not going to the game as well.
0: That's it. If you're not going to the game, this will be the next best thing.
3: Yeah.
0: So we need you to participate in this. Obviously, we're going to have to make you do something, okay? We're going to make you do something for this. It's very vocal. Get your lungs ready. We'll tell you what you need to do right after Ray and Emma. And absolutely, this is Joy, 22 minutes after 8. It's got something to do with Up the Waz.
3: Up the Waz.

0: will be joy. Thanks, Ray. It's 26 minutes after 8 o'clock. The Wahs are playing this coming Sunday. It's the biggest ticket in town. It's sold out within 24 hours. I'm not sure whether you've got a ticket. Maybe you do. If you have got a ticket, well done, because scalpers have jumped online. And
1: I hate that.
0: Me too. Like, there's tickets, like a pack of four for a grand. I don't know where they're sitting, but people have gone on and sold tickets. If you are going to the Warriors, man, text, let us know. 8168, the keyword is life. We thought we'd jump on the bandwagon and give away a really, really cool Warriors League pack. Now, I'm wearing the beanie right now that we're going to give away.
1: Yeah.
0: What do you got there, bro?
1: I got a signed ball, brother, and it's, it's like an official ball signed by all the Warriors.
0: 2026 squad?
1: Yeah.
0: It's a screen-printed signer, Jay, signing in.
1: Yeah, it's screen-printed, but it's still
0: it's all of them, all of them. And there's something else we want to add to this prize pack. We will add something else. So we're going to do this over a few days, but all you got to do to participate, and you might not even be able to make it to the game, and if you are a Warriors fan and you're not going to be able to make it to the game, this would be something really cool for you to score, maybe for you or maybe your kids or whatever. But you do have to do something to get into the draw to win this one. I'm going to play you some audio, Joe. And if she's up to it, I'm going to get Tabby to do this as well.
1: Yeah.
0: Okay? So I want you to listen very carefully to this piece of audio. One half is from their theme song. Man, these guys belt it out all the time.
1: Yeah.
0: And then the other half is their call sign. So have a listen to this.
2: Up the Wahs!
0: Do you know whose voice that is who says up the Wahs there?
1: Who?
0: It's their CEO.
1: Oh.
0: Cameron George. Yeah, it's him. It's not bad,
1: It's pretty good.
0: So I need you to say, we are the Warriors 100% up the Wahs.
1: Up the Wahs.
0: So can you do that for me?
1: I'll give it a go.
0: Okay, I want energy, man. Okay, you're used to acting. I need it to come from your lungs, okay? Not your nostrils, okay?
1: From my toenails.
0: Yeah, okay. All right, ready? Whenever you're ready.
2: We are the Warriors 100% up the Wahs!
0: Oh, that's good.
3: No, I don't want to go after
0: that. That's dangerous. That is dangerous.
1: Let's go.
0: Do you mind not breaking your desk?
3: Let's
1: go.
0: That was good.
1: Let's go.
3: I like it. That aggressive.
0: Okay, all right.
3: It was just up the
0: Wahs.
1: Have you seen the guys do it in the changing rooms?
3: No, I haven't seen
1: it. They bang against the drums in there.
0: Yes, they are.
3: I mean, I know bang that because I'm such drums. A huge Come fan.
1: Come on.
0: All right, Tab. You've heard Joey. Go on. I'm going to count you down and then you go, okay?
3: Okay.
0: 3, 2, 1.
3: We are the Warriors 100% up the Wahs.
0: Very good.
3: There we go.
0: See? He's laughing. He's sad. What's wrong with you, man? She gave it her best. What's wrong with you?
3: Straight face.
1: I didn't know it was a singing competition, man.
0: What I loved from both deliveries was passion.
1: Yes.
3: Thank you. You hit the high notes there. You need passion.
0: I will admit, but I need somebody to call first. Okay. So if you want to line yourself up to get into the prize draw to win signed Warriors League ball, beanie, plus we're going to add something else. We'll do this over the next couple of days. 0508-54336. We'll line you up. The best ones get through. Okay.
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10: In this update, the police commissioner says he was disappointed to hear a film crew was given exclusive access to the Tom Phillips case. An inquiry has also found sightings of the Maricopa fugitive weren't properly followed up by police. A union says ACT's wish to freeze the minimum wage will hurt workers and do long-term damage to the economy. A2 National Secretary Rachel McIntosh says the policy sends a message that some New Zealanders aren't worthy of earning enough to live.
11: Those small businesses, if they are underpaying people, then they are not creating a customer base for themselves, and it certainly doesn't help the people that were doing the work.
10: Air New Zealand says progress is being made on punctuality and mishandled baggage problems. Aviation analytics company Cirium has ranked our national carrier the fourth most punctual Asia Pacific airline in August, ahead of Qantas. The bottom of the country has gone from experiencing a drier than usual autumn to its wettest winter in almost 50 years. Environment Southland's rainfall record show winter rain was 33% higher than average this year. That's news.
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0: A little bit after 8:30 this morning, we've got a Warriors League pack to give away in celebration of our boys getting through to the knockouts.
1: Yeah.
0: Semis. This coming weekend. If they get through this, if they beat the Knights, then they go straight through to the prelim final.
1: The game.
0: Which will be against the Panthers. Whoever wins this game, they play the Panthers over there to get
1: over
0: to the
1: final. Too, eh?
0: Yeah, over there.
1: So it's our last chance at home.
0: Yeah, this is it. This is it. Okay. So we got a Warriors League pack to give away in celebration of all that. All you got to do to get yourself in the draw is say which line, Joey?
1: We are the Warriors 100% up the waz.
0: You got no gas left.
1: No, I gave it a little bit too much on the last one. So
0: No, you didn't. You were great. Yeah. You were great. Yeah. The other person, on the other hand.
1: I think they thought it was a karaoke competition.
3: You know, Stella, you said you were going to do it. Go, do it now.
0: She was great.
1: Okay.
0: We are the Warriors 100% after us.
1: Shelly.
0: Yeah?
3: Check your pants.
0: Anyway, okay. So what we need is passion. We need delivery. Yes. We need excitement when you deliver this. There's a... lots of people on the phone lines.
1: All right.
0: So let's go, Joey.
1: All right, let's go to Kimberly. Good morning.
14: Morning.
1: Now, me and Stella have both got sore lungs from what we just did. And so we're going to need that same energy, Kimberly.
14: Oh, yes. Actually, it's my boys doing it.
1: Oh, your boys are going to do it. What are their names, Kimberly?
15: My name's Cody and my name's Quade.
0: So it's great names, even though I didn't hear a word you guys said. But they're great names. Now, do you know what to say?
15: Yeah, we are the Warriors 100% up the
0: line. Okay, great. Okay, great. Okay, we're going to count you down from 3, 2, 1, and then you go, okay?
15: Okay, yep.
0: 3, 2, 1.
15: We are the Warriors 100% up the line.
0: That's very good. I forgot to mention, because the phone, when you go through the, if you have the phone really close to you, it does, it cuts out. So you need to hold the phone away from you. So anyone else who's listening is on hold now. I should have said this earlier, because we need the energy. Just hold the phone away from you guys, and we'll give you another shot. Is that okay?
15: Yeah.
0: Okay.
15: Yep.
0: We're counting you down again. 3, 2, 1.
1: It's good, eh?
0: Yeah, it's good. That's good. Hold the line, Kimberly and boys. That's well done. Okay. Well done. Let's go to the next one, bro.
1: All right, we're going to go to Mario. Mario, good morning, brother.
16: Morning, brother.
1: You got those pipes ready?
8: Yeah, good. I'm going to try and scream away from wherever my microphone is in the car.
0: Yeah, scream away from it. Is this you, Murray? Are you doing it on your own?
8: Yeah. Just me. I was on my way into a job, and then I quickly thought, no, cool.
0: Okay, all right. We're going to count you down, okay? You ready?
8: Sweet, yep.
0: 3, 2, 1.
8: We are the Warriors, 100% up the wall.
0: Oh, that's good.
16: That's good.
0: Yeah, that's
16: that
0: good.
16: Was pretty good.
0: Yeah, that's
16: man.
0: Good. Nice energy there, Mario. Nice energy. Hold the line. Hold the line. Thank you. Let's keep moving on.
16: All right. Melody, good morning.
17: Atamari.
0: Just you, Melody, or you got someone else helping you out?
17: It's me and a couple of kids in the car for school run.
0: Okay, great. We'll count you down from three. You ready? Nice big energy. Yep. Put the phone away from your voices and big voices. Here we go. 3, 2, 1.
17: We are the
16: 100%
17: of the world!
16: Good timing.
0: Good timing.
16: That was good.
0: Yeah,
16: that was really
0: and together.
16: Good.
0: Yeah, and together. That's great. That's like great. It. Well done. Hold the line. We've got one more to get through.
16: All right, let's go to Mel. How are you this morning?
18: Morena. Good, thank you.
0: Great. Just you, Mel?
18: Maybe my grandson might come in. He's kind of running in and out of the room.
0: Okay, all right. Just again, put the phone away from you because we'll pick it up, but energy, okay? Counting you down from 3, 2, 1.
18: We are the
16: That was awesome.
0: That was so good, Mel.
16: That was good.
0: Were you in there, Mel, or was it just the kids?
18: Too.
0: Oh, were you? That was awesome.
16: Kids were good.
0: Yeah, kids were good. Hey, well done. Hold the line. Hold the line there. Oh, man.
16: Jesus. This is some good ones, eh?
0: I think they were all good.
16: Kids.
0: I think the kids are great. Kids are great. I reckon they should all go into this prize draw.
16: Let's put them in.
0: Okay, all of them?
16: Let's put them in.
0: Great. Okay, we're going to put you all in the surprise draw. We're going to come back and do it all again tomorrow. Yeah, this is good. Good energy, man. Great energy. Equipment's Revolution and Promised Land, 22 minutes away from 9. Good morning.

0: From the album of the same name, Equipment's Revolution and Promised Land, 19 minutes away from 9. Hey, if you missed out on getting into the prize draw for our Warriors League pack, don't worry, you get another opportunity tomorrow. You were great today. You were awesome. The kids, weren't they great?
1: They were awesome. The kids were the best.
0: Kids were awesome. If you go round up the kids, we'll do it again tomorrow. Just a heads up when we do it. And I will remind you again tomorrow, the phone, because there's a lot of energy, you need the phone away from you so we can really, really hear it. But again, that's tomorrow. Up next, we're celebrating Te Wiki o Te Reo Māori, our Māori Language Week. Our videographer who works with us, his name is Jordan Hippolyte. We're going to catch up with him because he's been on a journey. He's been on his Te Reo journey. So we'll catch up with him to find out where he's at, how he's finding it, and just to celebrate Te Wiki o Te Reo Māori. We'll catch up with Jordan next here at Life.
2: 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John and Luke here with For King and Country. 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One could argue we've been working a lifetime on this album called The Most Beautiful Colors. 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You are a miracle. 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
9: 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To the eye, it looks like loss. 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But the tree isn't dying. 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God sometimes asks us to release things too. Maybe habits or relationships. Even dreams. It can feel painful, even empty. But he's not leaving us barren. He's preparing us for new growth. We can often cling so tightly, afraid of what will happen

0: If we let go, yet the tree doesn't resist. It trusts the process built into its design. We can trust God in the same way. Letting go isn't easy, but it's rarely the end. It's often the beginning of something we couldn't yet see. So if God's nudging you to release something, remember the autumn tree. What feels like loss may be the first step towards new life. I'm Mickey from inbetween.org.nz, and this is just to spark your thinking. Let's see what God does with it.
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2: 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We want to pray for you before 9 o'clock. So if there's a prayer request for you or somebody really close to you, by all means, we encourage you to send those through now, if you wouldn't mind. 8168, the keyword is life. Our prayer wall is open 24/7, and that's at lifefm.co.nz. Again, there's nothing special about our prayers, but if we can, if there's an opportunity to maybe take a little bit of stress, anxiety, or whatever it is off your heart, then we'll be more than happy to do that on your behalf. 8168, the keyword is life. We catch up with Jordan Hippolyte on his journey with Te Reo next here at Life. Yeah.

0: Koti wiki o te reo Māori tēnei, nau mai ki Life FM. Welcome to Life FM on the morning wake up with Sella and Joe. Did you like my te reo there?
1: It's pretty good, bro.
0: Is it, you reckon?
1: Yeah, how many times did you practice that?
0: Nah, none. Outstanding, eh?
1: Far out.
0: Should I go teach te reo?
1: Jordan.
2: that was good.
0: The answer to that is no. In studio with us this morning is one of our workmates, actually one of our colleagues who helps us with a lot of our stuff, Jordan Hippolyte, who's a video editor and videographer here at Rima Media. We say kia ora, Jordan.
3: Oh, tēnā kōrua. Oh. Hei te pihea, kōrua.
0: Kei te pai. Kei te pai.
1: Kei te pai, bro. Kei te pai.
0: Don't copy what
1: Too mickey. Too mickey.
0: Dude, we just wanted you in here because your background and your heritage is very, very, your culture is very important to you. Mm. So I thought it'd be really cool acknowledging Te Wiki o Te Reo Māori to have you in here and how you see this week and where you are at with your Te Reo journey. Shall we start there?
3: Yeah, so I grew up in a house that didn't speak any Māori. And so it wasn't until I started working here that I actually had the opportunity to start learning, because of the hours that I do here, it meant that I could get home in time to do night classes. And so I've been doing night classes once a week for the last 3 years. So this is my third year. Yeah, loving it, but it's also very, very intimidating, you know, because I set out with these goals and these big reasons as to why I wanted to do it. And then the hard thing that I kind of figure out along the journey is when you get to a space where you're not where you thought you would be. Like, by my third year, I thought I'd be much more proficient in the language than I am now. And okay. So it's kind of wrestling through what that looks like, because it's a big commitment, you know what I mean?
0: Absolutely, it's an investment.
3: A lot of it's time and headspace. Yeah. Like, I would have loved to have been able to commit more to it. Just have to keep reminding myself it's a lifetime journey. And to keep going one step at a time. And the thing that is encouraging is looking back to the first year and to see where I am now. And although I'm not where I thought I would be, I'm way further along the journey than where I was.
1: Kudos to you, bro, because of the commitment required to learn a language, man. It's huge, especially later in life. Because one of the things, when I was trying to learn Samoan when I was a little bit, you know, when I was a little bit young, and I said to Mum, please always talk to me in Samoan. You know, like whenever we have conversations, try to talk to me in Samoan all the time. Is there any rules that, or, you know, things that you've kind of set out for yourself that kind of help you with your learning, bro, with Māori?
3: Yeah, so specifically for this week, Te Wiki o Te Reo Māori, my wife and I, this is the other awesome thing, is my wife is completely supportive and she's started to go on her own journey as well.
0: What's her background, just quickly?
3: She's fully Pākehā.
0: Oh, like
3: she's,
0: wow.
3: She's kind of as white as they come a little bit. and she's picked up the whittle as well, the challenge, and she started her little classes this year. She's one of those intelligent people who just are good at things. And so she's already really catching up to me, and I'm in my third year. So what we've decided to do as a couple this week is, through text, we only text each other in Te Reo Māori.
0: Yo. That's awesome.
1: That's cool.
3: Yeah, conversations take longer, for
0: Yeah,
3: sure.
0: I was going to say, good luck if you're sending her a shopping list, mate. Good luck. Yeah, while we're talking about Te Wiki or Te Reo Māori, you know, you're on your journey. You're not where you would have loved to have been, but you're still on a journey. And for a lot of people who are listening right now, they may not have even started their journey. So you're just living proof that, hey, if you invest and you keep going, it's great. What's your words of encouragement to those Māori and even non-Māori trying to give it a crack this week?
3: I think there's a lot of whakamā and embarrassment of people who aren't where they think they should be, kind of like me. And there was some advice that I got early on in my journey that had really stuck, and I think it's really valuable. And it's that when you come to learning any language, not just Te Reo, you need to take off the hat that is your adult hat, that is your professional hat, that is the I can do these things really well hat, and just be a kid in a room learning a language and have fun. Try and make mistakes. Just fall, stumble, get back up, brush yourself off, because that's the only way that you advance, is by making those mistakes and, like, pushing on forward. And if every mistake you make, you get down on yourself for making that mistake, you're just not going to progress as fast as the person who's just having fun. So be a kid, get stuck in.
1: Awesome.
0: That's great advice, dude. Appreciate you coming in and having a chat to us, Jordan. And all the best for your journey ahead, bro.
1: Tū mihi, brother.
0: Kia ora.

0: Josh Wilson and Power. There's also power in prayer, and that's what we want to do now. Somebody's praying for me. Thank you for sending through your prayer requests. Please, we encourage you to continue to send them through. If we don't get to your prayer requests on air at this time, please don't think that they don't get prayed for. There's a team that gather at 10 o'clock every single morning and pray for every single prayer request. So keep sending them through.
1: There's one on the prayer wall right now. Somebody's struggling with chronic pain in their arm and their knee. God, we just pray for this person. We ask that you give them healing. They've also said that there's a lot of anxiety that comes with having this condition. So God, we pray for peace for this person, that they can rest in you and that there is healing for their arm and their knee. Amen.
0: Amen.
2: Amen. Yeah, I've got a beautiful one here because I think it's one that we all need. There's a lot of people feeling this. I know I have on many occasions, and it's that feeling of defeatedness. And so I just pray for that feeling to be cast aside. You know, if you're feeling defeated, I pray that you would feel God's presence in your life. We pray for your healing. We pray for your comfort. We pray that God would shepherd you through this season of hardship that you're going through. We pray that God would lift your spirits, that he would remind you of how beautiful you are and that he loves you. And that God wants you to show the love that he gives you to everyone around you. And so we pray for you to see the light ahead, and that God will be a divine providence for everything that you are going through. Amen.
0: Amen. Last one. Hey team, can I please get some prayer for my marriage? Between kids, work, extended family and other commitments, my hubby and I are taking strain. Please pray for effective communication and care. I think this happens with a lot of marriages when kids and life and that take over. So more than happy to do that. Lord, we lift this marriage up to you. Kids, work, family, everyday commitments. We need you to bring peace where there's a lot of strain. Just pray that you help them find their way back to each other. Remind them of the reason why they got married in the first place and get them back to that altar where they were standing facing each other. I ask for patience. I ask for grace in their communication. Just help them really listen to one another, Lord, and care for each other and help them to reconnect like they did when they first got married. In your wonderful name, Lord, we pray. Amen.
2: Amen.
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10: In this update, the Social Development Minister says Oranga Tamariki must do better in the wake of the report into the Tom Phillips case. The independent inquiry into the case has found agencies missed opportunities to find the children earlier and calls out a lack of information sharing between Oranga Tamariki and police. Seasonal hiring's ramping up with Christmas now 100 days away. Data from job website Seek shows Christmas casual and seasonal job ads rose through August and are set to peak across this month and next. The Education Minister is celebrating the release of the new curriculum despite an unexplained week-long delay. Erica Stanford says the new curriculum has been shaped by almost 4,000 submissions, includes a new focus on online safety and a consistent approach to sex education. US Senator Bernie Sanders wants control of artificial intelligence put in the hands of the public. He's joined former Trump advisor Steve Bannon at a Washington DC summit, pushing lawmakers for new policies and safeguards. That's news.
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10: In sport, seven former Australia cricket skippers have come off the long run in their bid to raise humanitarian concerns over former Pakistan captain and Prime Minister Imran Khan's continued imprisonment. Greg and Ian Chappell, Alan Border, Belinda Clark, Kim Hughes, Mark Taylor and Steve Waugh have approached Australia's Foreign Affairs Minister Penny Wong for assistance but are yet to receive a response. 22 former international captains, including New Zealand's John Wright and Lee Jamon, wrote to Pakistan's current Prime Minister last month regarding Imran's incarceration. Jakub Menšík is returning to defend his ASB Classic tennis title in January. And Kenyan capital Nairobi will host the World Athletics Championships for the first time in 2029. That's sport. I'm Jodie Gill.
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0: Northland to Manawatu, including Coromandel, Bay of Plenty and the Central High Country. You've got cloudy periods with the odd light shower, becoming fine about Bay of Plenty and the Central High Country this afternoon. Gisborne to Wairarapa, fine. Porowhenua to Wellington, mostly cloudy with a few showers about the ranges. Nelson and Marlborough, fine, but cloud increasing from afternoon with some isolated showers developing. Canterbury and Otago, rain developing in Otago this morning and later on in Canterbury in the afternoon.
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0: Let's go, let's go, let's go! Four and a little bit after 9 o'clock on the morning wake up with Sarah and Joe this morning. Thanks so much for hanging out with us. Appreciate it. And you know what? Appreciate you calling through and texting whenever you do, because we know that you have to take time out of your day to do that. So please, thank you. Accept that on our behalf.
2: Yes.
0: All right. It is Pick the Praise Wednesday.
2: Uh-huh.
0: We played the song that won just before 8 o'clock. Hard choices this morning.
2: They
0: hard
2: were tough.
0: Choices. Yep. We even had to go to, like, we were all even.
2: Golden
0: and
2: then, Point.
0: And yeah, we had to go to Golden Point Golden and get, Point. Get the next text in, and that's how my song got over the line.
2: Yeah.
0: The song that got the second most votes this morning was Not Tab.
1: And yeah, I'm fine.
0: You weren't fine an hour ago.
1: No, I was completely fine, and welcome to the team, Joe, and I'm not salty at all. It's fine.
0: Yeah, she threw her toys big she time. Did. She even threw in a darn it.
2: Yeah, I know.
0: Never hear that from her.
1: Yeah.
0: Never ever. Darn it. Oh, wow.
1: I didn't say that.
2: We needed that same energy when you were doing the Up the Wires chant.
0: Yeah, where did that energy go?
1: I don't know.
0: Where did that
2: channel
0: go?
2: Channel it.
0: I like it. I like what you did there.
2: Channel it.
0: Anyway, this is your time because your song got the second most votes. I will say by a whisker. Tabby's song missed out by a little bit.
2: Just a quick thank you to those that voted for this song and all of the ones that got turned down or blocked call from Tabby when they were trying to call in. Thank you to you guys. But yeah, my song this week was a tribute to Māori Language Week. My word for the day was tūmeke. And this song is definitely tūmeke. It's Te Ara, which means my path or my way.
0: Beautiful.
2: By the Equippers Worship.
0: Just need you to do us a favour and turn it up a little bit. Here it is. Equippers Worship and Te Ara. 6 minutes after 9 o'clock. 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

0: 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Well, it's been on the playlist for a little while, but still new and good for you. Marissa Berkey and Old News. It is that time of the morning.
1: Things that make you go,
0: Every day, man. Every day we bring it to you. Because every day you might be walking around going, oh, wow. Excellent. You know, there are a lot of people in the world who love animals. Yep. I know you love animals.
2: I love animals.
0: I love animals. I've got a pet myself. I know you've got a pet cat.
2: Yes.
0: People just adore animals.
2: They do. Right?
0: And they want to look out for animals that aren't even theirs.
2: Yeah.
0: You know what I mean?
2: Yeah.
0: Especially when they see one that gets injured.
2: Oh, nah. We don't like that. Seeing, you know, cats getting run over or things like that.
0: Absolutely.
2: It's horrible.
0: Well, we're going to go to England for this story. And in 2024, this woman in England, she found what she believed was a cold baby hedgehog, which was lying on the footpath.
2: Cold.
0: Yeah, cold.
2: Okay.
0: Baby hedgehog, small. What she did was she put it in a warm box.
2: Oh.
0: Yep. And some cat food next to it. Kept it overnight.
2: Wow.
0: When she got up in the morning, she went to check on the baby hedgehog.
2: Yeah.
0: And it didn't move in the morning. So she took it to the vet over there, which is a wildlife hospital of some sorts over there. Yeah. She took it there. And staff had a look at the thing in the box. They looked at it, put it down and had a look, and they discovered it wasn't a baby hedgehog.
2: Oh.
0: Yeah, it was a hat pom-pom. it was a beanie. The pom-pom. Poor thing. Poor woman. Yeah. It's a heavy one. Heavy beanie.
2: Yeah.
0: It would have been a heavy one.
2: Spiky?
0: Well, it was a fashionable one.
2: Think.
0: Fashionable one. Yeah, you don't know.
2: Yeah,
0: you don't know.
2: Yeah.
0: You know? Yeah. Just think about how she would have felt being in the hospital.
2: Yes, yes.
0: You know?
2: The thought was there.
0: Yeah.
2: The thought was there. She's compassionate.
0: Very much so.
2: But stupid.
0: No. At least you could wear it home.
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11: This is a trustworthy saying, and everyone should accept it. Jesus Christ came into the world to save sinners, and I am the worst of them all. But God had mercy on me so that Christ Jesus could use me as a prime example of his great patience with even the worst sinners. Then others will realize that they too can believe in him and receive eternal life. All honor and glory to God forever and ever. He is the eternal King, the unseen one who never dies. He alone is God. Amen.
12: 1 Timothy chapter 1, verses 15 to 17 from the New Living Translation. Paul has just thanked Jesus for giving him strength to do his work. And he says that Christ uses him, even though Paul had done some terrible things in the past. What's striking is that he doesn't just talk about past wrongs. He also acknowledges his ongoing weakness. He says Christ came to save sinners, and he calls himself the worst of them all. Some translations say the chief of sinners. And it's present tense. Paul isn't just saying he was a sinner, he's saying he is one. This theme appears in his other letters too. In Romans 7, Paul admits that although he wants to do good, he struggles to carry it out. He says, "What a wretched man I am." But then he thanks God, who delivers him through Jesus Christ our Lord. At the beginning of Romans 8, he declares there is no condemnation for those who are in Christ Jesus. Later in that same chapter, he writes some really famous words about God's love. He says that nothing in all creation can separate us from the love of God that is in Christ Jesus our Lord. Not death nor life, not angels nor demons, not the present nor the future, not any power, not height nor depth, nothing. Paul is convinced that God's love is stronger than anything that might accuse us, shame us, or separate us from him. It is the love of God made known to us in Jesus, which is absolutely key. What really matters is not the mistakes we've made in the past, or even the struggles we face now. What matters most is that God loves us. His mercy is real. His patience is great. His grace is enough. And nothing can separate us from his love.
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0: This is Life FM on the morning wake up with Teller and Joe. It's that time of the morning. Let's find out what's happening with this dude.
1: Mr. Worldwide.
0: We're going to switch lanes because I need to play you a theme song that you will be well familiar with, Joey. Yeah. Yeah. It's got to be one of the most recognizable theme music themes, eh? Music
2: themes. For a reason, too, man.
0: Yeah, massively for a reason. Good. Rocky. This is a theme song to Rocky. There's a new movie about the making of this movie, yeah. Actually. Rocky. It's not actually about a remake of Rocky. It's a story about how Rocky became Rocky.
2: Yeah.
0: How Sly Stallone.
2: It's a good story, man.
0: Have you seen this? Have you seen it?
2: I haven't seen it, but I kind of know the story.
0: The background.
2: Yeah.
0: It's called I Play Rocky. And it's a story about how Sylvester Stallone tried to get the original Rocky made way back in 1976. Here's some facts that you might know about Rocky, about Sylvester Stallone, or you might not know. When he sort of had the idea about this movie, he was broke. Aren't they always the same? Actors are broke and they got nowhere to go, backed up into a corner.
2: Yeah, broke or working in cafes.
0: Yeah, broke. Had over 100 bucks. Had just over 100 bucks, yeah. And his wife was pregnant. So he wrote the Rocky script, and he wanted to play the lead himself. But the big exec said, you know what? We love your script, but we want someone else to play it.
2: Mm.
0: And they wanted Burt Reynolds to play Rocky. They wanted Ryan O'Neal, James Caan. They offered him 75 grand back then, which was a little bit of money.
2: Yeah.
0: He said no. Yeah. They upped the price to about 340K. He still said, nah,
2: yeah.
0: This is mine. I want to play the lead. I need to play the lead for this. So then they eventually caved in. In his first draft for the movie Rocky, the main character was actually called Robert.
2: Imagine that, eh?
0: My little Rob. Rob 1, Robert 2, Robert... Nah, it just doesn't...
2: It's like Jeff.
0: Yeah, no, nah. He took inspiration from Rocky Marciano, so it became Rocky.
2: Too good.
0: He was only paid 20 grand for the movie, 350 bucks a day. But he was very smart, Sly Stallone, back then. He negotiated the film's earnings. So he made 22 million.
2: Whew.
0: How good is that, eh?
2: Too good.
0: So the new movie, which is called I Play Rocky, is played by Anthony Ippolito.
2: He looks like him, eh?
0: Dude, he looks like him.
2: He looks like him, man.
0: And he actually sounds like him, too. If you look up the trailer, he sounds like him.
2: Yeah.
0: They showed the movie at the Toronto Film Festival. He got a standing ovation.
2: Yeah.
0: The trailer itself, man, you believe it's actually Sly.
2: Yeah. I mean, I could go back and watch the original now and still love it.
0: I'm with you, bro.
2: Yeah.
0: So basically, the story is about a guy who played Rocky becoming Rocky before Rocky even existed.
2: Yeah.
0: So that is, this morning, your...
1: Mr. Worldwide.
3: 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John and Luke here with For King and Country. I'm gonna set my
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1: The verse of the day, brought to you by Bible Society and Manor Christian Stores. We believe the Bible is for everyone.
2: From the book of Galatians, chapter 2, verse 21. I do not treat the grace of God as meaningless. For if keeping the law could make us right with God, then there was no need for Christ to die.
0: That's a lot to take in. That's a big, big statement. Paul is basically saying if we could earn our way to God by just following all the rules, which is what you're supposed to do, and being good enough, then Jesus didn't need to die for us, but we can't do that. So that is why Jesus matters a lot.
2: Yeah. And Paul, far out, man. What a guy. One of my heroes.
0: Absolutely.
2: That dude, of the Bible.
0: That dude went through a little bit, didn't he?
2: He did. And for me, this verse is like a testimony to his path, what brought him to Christ. This guy was a bad man.
0: Yep.
2: You know, he was going around, he was murdering Christians, and then God stepped in. And so when he talks about, I do not treat the grace of God as meaningless, it means so much more because of where his journey came from. And then keeping the law could make us right. If keeping the law could make us right with God, then there was no need for Christ to die. That is the power of Jesus Christ coming to save Paul. And that's why he talks about the law being unimportant and faithfulness and God's grace being what saves us.
0: Yeah, and also sometimes we think, and we often talk about this at Life FM, you know, how do I be a good Christian? Well, I need to do this and I need to do that to earn my way into God's love and earn my way into heaven. It doesn't work like that.
2: No.
0: So a simple way to remember it is you don't have to earn God's grace. You receive it. The good work that you do and we should all continue to do, that's the response to God's love, not a way of buying his love.
2: Amen.
0: If you want to read around it, we were looking at Galatians this morning, chapter 2, verse 21.
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10: Are you struggling with an addiction? If that's you, shall we pray together? You can just say amen at the end. God, I wish I could say this addiction is all sorted, but like a bad nightmare, it keeps coming back to haunt me. I've tried all sorts of tricks to stop me from going back down that path, but I always find myself back at square one. God, I think I've finally realized that I'm going to need your help on this one. Every time I feel the craving, I just can't say no. But God, I don't want to give up. So please help me out. Help me to say no to the craving. Can you send someone along to give me some extra help and support? Maybe someone who's been through this before, or maybe someone I can confide in who's not going to judge me, but will pray for me. I'm pretty scared about the consequences of this addiction, but Lord, help me to learn from them and not to get angry at you for my sin. Forgive me, Lord, for all my mistakes. Amen. God's got you. Now just leave it in His hands.
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0: This is Life FM on the Morning Wake Up with Seller and Joe. That's Torrin Wells and Like You Love Me. We've got to love you and leave you, unfortunately. We're closing in on 10 o'clock, which means Morning Wake Up's done. But before we go, let's end the show on, eh? Yeah. It's been a good day. It's been a very, very good day, actually.
1: Fantastic day.
0: So what have you got to wrap up the show with?
1: Well, it's a tribute. It's a congratulations as well to one of our superstars, you know, in the music industry. He's a guy that I know, and I'm proud to say that, you know, I've had him in the gym a few times, and he's done some cool things over the years, made some amazing albums and songs. And he's going to be a judge. I think he's just announced he's going to be officially announcing that he's a judge on one of China's biggest talent shows, Silkway Star.
0: I know what who you're talking about.
1: You know?
2: Oh, Lord, my God.
0: Vince Ihara.
1: Yes, sir.
0: Yeah, Vince's such a cool cat. Very, very modest. He's got his feet on the ground all the time.
1: He's a good dude, man.
0: When I saw this, because I saw this as well, I thought, that's amazing.
1: Yeah.
0: It's international.
1: Talent shows in
0: China.
1: Yeah.
0: Can you imagine the audience?
1: That'd be wild, man.
0: It's like 7,000 billion.
1: Yeah, I know.
0: So many people. And he's one of the judges.
1: He's one of the judges.
0: One of our very own.
1: How cool, eh?
0: That's so cool, man. Yeah. Very, very cool for Vince and very cool for his family. It'd be really cool if we could maybe, I don't know what the time difference is, but maybe we could just maybe get a phone call with the brother.
1: Straight up, I'd love to see the contestants and what the sort of singing is like, you know, and how he's able to judge Chinese music.
0: That's true.
1: Hey.
0: Yeah. Yeah. Well, Vincey, ni hao. Well done, brother. Well done. That's us, man. We are Dunskies for a Wednesday. Again, we appreciate your company. We always appreciate your company. We get to do it all again tomorrow morning from 6. So until then, see you then.
1: Peace.
0: Peace.

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2: In this update, Social Development Minister Louise Upston says fears about privacy may have held back Oranga Tamariki and police staff from sharing information in the Tom Phillips case. The Etu Union says ACTS wish to set up a training wage for under-20s in their first year, paying $14.37 an hour, would be almost impossible to live on and do long-term damage to the economy. Americans top the list of overstayers in this country, followed by people from Tonga, China, the UK and India, rounding out the top five. US Senator Bernie Sanders wants control of artificial intelligence put in the hands of the public. He's joined former Trump advisor Steve Bannon at a Washington DC summit, pushing lawmakers for new policies and safeguards. Around 1,200 school principals from 20 countries are meeting in Auckland this week to discuss matters such as curriculum, assessment, AI and equity. The World of Wearable Arts show is hoping to take over Wellington's CBD as the globally renowned show returns this week for its 21st year. That's news.
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2: In sport, Warriors co-captain James Fisher-Harris has been awarded the Simon Mannering Medal, recognising the club's player of the NRL league season. He's headed off competition from the likes of Aaron Clark and Wade Egan. A Wellington Phoenix returnee for the A-League men's football season. Australian left-back Walter Scott has signed a one-year deal. He made three A-League appearances for the Phoenix during the 2019-20 season. The A-League's transfer deadline closed last night. Liverpool, Arsenal, Fulham and Brentford have had wins in the third round of England's League Cup. And Super Rugby teams can expect to lose their top talent for back-to-back weeks around the maiden Anzac Day test at Brisbane next year. That's sport. I'm Malcolm Jordan.
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0: Life FM weather. Atamaria, good morning. Taking a look at the Matapai Huereri, the weather forecast. Northland through to Manawatu, including Coromandel, Bay of Plenty, the central high country. Cloudy periods with the odd light shower. Gisborne to Wairarapa, it is fine. Horowhenua through to Wellington, mostly cloudy north of Wellington City with a few showers about the ranges. For Nelson and Marlborough, it is fine. The cloud increasing from the evening with isolated showers developing. For Canterbury and Otago, rain developing in Otago from about midday and Canterbury from the evening with heavy falls and snow lowering to 500 metres inland. For Buller through to Westland, showers turning to rain in Westland this morning and elsewhere this evening with heavy falls possible. Fiordland, Southland and Clutha, rain with some heavy falls and snow lowering to about 400 metres late morning, then easing to a few showers late afternoon or evening.
1: From the Word. Matthew 11 verse 29. Walk with me and work with me. Watch how I do it. Learn the unforced rhythms of grace. I won't lay anything heavy or ill-fitting on you.
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0: Martin Smith and Raya kicking off the show with Joy, the dance mix on Life FM. Atamarie, e te whanau, no mai, haere mai. Ki te Life FM Day Show, hari te wiki o te reo Māori. It's Māori Language Week today. It is Wednesday, the 16th of September 2026. How good it is to have your company. I've actually got new music lined up for you in the next five. Ivis Luna. And I've also got this one, Gracie Binion's Easy to Please. Looking forward to the show today. Some may call it hump day. I call it peak of the week. I would love to hear from you. 8168, start your message out with the keyword life. What is something great that has happened to you so far this week? What's something that is the actual peak of your week thus far? I'll share mine coming up next, but you can get in touch, 8168 keyword life.
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Ivy Luna. Where you go, I'll go. You got Shares hanging out with you on your Wednesday. Now, today is, some call it hump day. I feel like it's kind of like negative, you know? Let's go with peak of the week. My husband called it that once, and it stuck with me ever since. And I'd like to hear from you today, 8168. Start your message out with the keyword life. What has been your peak of the week so far? Now, for me, it has to be the fact that one of my best friends, Tish, came and stayed at my house on, what was it? Monday night, she drove up from Tauranga, her and her son, and they had an appointment at the hospital on Tuesday, which was yesterday. And she just stayed at my house on Monday night. And we did it. It was just so nice. We all slept in the lounge together. We got some dinner. We went, you know, out and got some little goodies for the kids to have a movie night. It was so much fun. So that was for sure, without a doubt, the peak of my week, having a weekday sleepover with one of my best friends that I don't get to see as often as I would like to. So get in touch, 8168, start your message out with the keyword life, peak of the week. I want to hear from you. What has been your highlight of the week so far? Coming up next, though, we'll be getting into sips and scripture. So go brew yourself a cup of tea or a cup of coffee. Meet back here in 5.

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1: 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Just make a big difference in our lives and probably in a million of lives here in New Zealand. And yeah, you just always remind us about who God is and who's always there for us. And yeah, thank you. Thank you for your words, for your music, for everything.
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0: It is Tyrion. You remain here on Life FM. Hey, it is time now for our Sips and Scripture. It's a time where we just hit pause on a busy weekday morning. We get into the Word together, refocus, recalibrate, and take a moment together over a cup of tea or coffee. So without further ado, let's get into
1: sip
0: it.
1: In Scripture. Pause for a sip. Stay for a Scripture.
0: That's the one. Today's verse is found in the book of 1 John, chapter 4, verse 16. And it says, "We know and rely on the love God has for us. God is love. Whoever lives in love lives in God and God in him." Isn't it a cool verse? I mean, I immediately think of, love is patient, love is kind, it does not envy, it does not boast, it is not proud, it does not dishonor others, it is not self-seeking, it is not easily angered, it keeps no record of wrongs. Love does not delight in evil, but rejoices in the truth. It always protects, it always trusts, it always hopes, and it always perseveres. Whew, that's a good EA. It's one that's like ingrained in my brain. What is love? God is love. He is all of those things, you know? How do you know that God is at home in your heart? Well, those are the things that will exude out of it, like patience, kindness, envy. Does that not also sound a lot like the fruit of the Spirit? It all ties in together, my friend. Love is patient, love is kind. It does not envy, it does not boast, it is not proud. You know that you're doing something right when those are exuding from your life. Your life reflects Jesus. I think that is so cool, you know? Make sure today that you go and read that verse again, 1 John chapter 4, verse 16. We know and rely on the love God has for us. God is love. Whoever lives in love lives in God, and God in him. Beautiful, absolutely beautiful. 1 John chapter 4, verse 16. Go read it again, read around it, and ask the Lord to reveal what he wants to you through that verse today.
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Sarah Kelly with Control on Life FM. Hey, it is Wednesday today, peak of the week. What is yours thus far? What has been your peak of the week? I shared that one of my best friends came from Tauranga. We had a sleepover. Never too old for a sleepover. The fact that she has children around the same age as mine as well makes it even more fun. So we all camped out in the lounge together on Monday night. It was brilliant. So that was my peak of the week. Nicolette has got in touch saying my highlight is that it is my birthday today. Oh!

0: lovely day, my friend. James has also texted in saying that it's the peak of the week for me, the fact that my wife bought my favourite chocolate milk. I found it in the fridge this morning. Oh, that's what I'm talking about, James. I love that for you. Hey, keep those peaks of the week rolling in, all right? We'll share some more a little bit later on.
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3: Here's a quick summary of Acts chapter 27. Paul's been taken captive by the Roman Empire and they're sailing him to Italy. On the way, Paul prophesies that the ship will go down in a storm, but the sailors don't listen, so their ship gets wrecked. Let's see how Paul's sailor buddies deal with disaster. Usually we react to a crisis like the sailors on Paul's ship. The wind struck the ship and we could not sail against it, so we let the wind carry the ship. That's from Acts chapter 27, verse 15. One of the things that life's storms can do is make us drift. Because they didn't have compasses and the stars were blocked out by the storm, the sailors were totally in the dark. Sometimes it's when the stars go out and our compass breaks that we feel how strong life's storms are. So we drift too. We go where the waves carry us. We let our problems toss us back and forth. We are staggered by our problems instead of being staggered by the God we have. But that's the time to do the opposite. It's what Paul did. He stayed in awe of God, knowing he'd get him through the crisis, as he'd done many times before. So what now? What crisis are you facing right now? Here's Acts chapter 27, verse 25. So take courage, for I believe God. It will be just as he said. Take Paul's faith in a staggering, all-powerful God and speak it to yourself. Keep it in mind, write it in your journal and believe it.
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0: LA. It is number three on the U chart countdown. It's for King and Country. Their album, The Most Beautiful Colors, is out this Friday.
1: Woo-hoo-hoo! How's it gonna

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2: In this update, Nationals campaigning on breaking up foodstuffs if the Commerce Commission reckons it stacks up. The party's proposing making New World and Four Square one national chain and Pack and Save as another brand, meaning along with Woolworths, we'd have three major grocery chains. Meanwhile, Labor is campaigning on cracking down on companies charging too much for essential goods and services like food, power, fuel and banking. The US has deployed a space weapon in Earth's orbit for the first time, acknowledging the offensive capabilities. Former police minister says findings on the case of Tom Phillips and his children, who hid out in Maricopa bushland for 4 years, shows agencies are desensitised. A review's found that police and Oranga Tamariki should have collaborated more and followed up on concerns. Seasonal hiring's ramping up, with Christmas now 100 days away. Data from job website Seek shows Christmas casual and seasonal job ads rose through August and are set to peak across the month and next. That's news.
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2: In sport, the Breakers will be without American import Josiah Jordan-James for at least the first month of the ANBL basketball season. He suffered a hamstring injury during pre-season. A replacement is being sought. A pioneering moment in track and field for the city of Nairobi after years of successful Kenyan results at pinnacle events. The country's president, William Ruto, has explained the news to his people.
3: For the first time, World Athletics in 2029 will be held in the Great Republic of Kenya.
2: Harry Brooks, 114 not out of 49 balls, has propelled England to 254 for 4 and a 119-run victory over Sri Lanka in the opening T20 of their three-match series at Southampton. That's sport. I'm Malcolm Jordan.
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6: Taking a look at Te Matapai Huarere, the weather forecast. In Northland through to Manawatu, including Coromandel, we have plenty and the Central High Country. Cloudy periods with the odd light shower. Gisborne to Wairarapa, it is fine. Horowhenua through to Wellington, mostly cloudy north of Wellington City with a few showers about the ranges. Nelson and Marlborough, fine. The cloud increasing from the evening with isolated showers developing. Canterbury and Otago, rain developing in Otago from around midday and Canterbury from the evening with heavy falls and snow lowering to 500 metres inland. Bawoola through to Westland, showers turning to rain in Westland this morning and elsewhere this evening with heavy falls possible. Fiordland, Southland and Clutha, rain with some heavy falls and snow lowering to about 400 metres late morning, then easing to a few showers late afternoon or evening.
5: From the Word. Genesis 1 verse 26. God spoke. Let us make human beings in our image. Make them reflecting our nature so they can be responsible for the fish in the sea, the birds in the air, the cattle, and yes, earth itself, and every animal that moves on the face of the earth.
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0: It is Life FM, Natalie Lanes, still running to you. Hey, it's me, Shez. I'll be here hanging out through until 3 o'clock this afternoon. But in about an hour's time, one of my favourite times of day, yeah? Lunchtime. No, request hour. I do love lunch as well, as much as the next guy. But request hour from midday through to 1 o'clock. I'd love to play your favourite songs. All you got to do is request them, okay? And I'll bop them in the playlist for you. 8168. Start your message out with the keyword life. Request hour. Actually, less than an hour away. Hey, coming up in the next five, though.
1: There's something about the way you move.
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18: I remember our excitement when our children took their first steps. None of them took off running straight away. There were lots of stumbles and falls, but we kept cheering them on, and in time, their steps became steadier. Abraham and Sarah's journey spanned decades, and Scripture portrays the highs and lows of it all, inviting us to see their confidence and their despairs, to rejoice in their triumphs and to empathise when it all seemed too hard and they faltered in their faith. Their story is also one of a good father, of his grace for their failings, his promises for their future, and his faithful reminders while they waited. How he continually cheered them on, entrusting them with more of his plans as their faithfulness grew. No matter how small or faltering your own steps feel, lift your eyes to see the Father waiting for you at the finish line. He's proudly cheering you on as you grow in this journey of faith. I'm Amy Walker.
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New music from One Common. That song is called Eyes on You. If you want to vote for it for the U-Chart countdown, just jump online now, lifefm.co.nz. It is so new that it is sitting so far down the countdown. It's in at number 34, so you have to scroll a wee way to get there. Hey, today, on this very day in history, the 16th of September, 1905... the Originals took to the field. Now, I'm going to tell you next who the Originals are, who they're known as today. But if you're a true fan, you can text through 8168. Start your message out with the keyword life. 16th of September, 1905, the Originals took the field. Who am I talking about? I'll tell you, coming up next. I know that.

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1: 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It just helps me to pray in the first thing when I'm on my way to work, and then after work, and just has me when I'm in a good mood. I mean, God's present, so it's keeping going.
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0: Life FM, you got Shez hanging out with you on your Wednesday. Today is the 16th of September. And I said that on this day in history, the 16th of September, 1905, a very significant day for New Zealand. There was a team take the field for the very first time. And I said I was going to tell you who that was. I just wanted to see if anybody could mention, work it out, tell me on the text machine. As things currently stand, nobody has got this right. In 1905, on the 16th of September, the Originals took the field for the very first time. They kicked off this legendary Northern Hemisphere tour and later on became known as the All Blacks. Ho, ho, ho! I did not know that the All Blacks were previously known as the Originals. I think that is so cool. How curious. The first fully representative New Zealand rugby team. They toured the Northern Hemisphere and were known as the Originals. They won 34 of their 35 matches and popularized both the haka and the All Blacks name. So it is a long-standing tradition for the All Blacks, or the Originals as they were known, to do a haka at the start of the matches, all the way back in 1905 even. So, yeah, pretty cool. I did not know that the All Blacks were originally known as the Originals. Seems pretty fitting.
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4: 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If the New Testament treats Genesis as real history, shouldn't we? Discover why these connections matter and how they strengthen your faith at creation.com.
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Now, it is Te Wiki o Te Reo Māori, Māori Language Week, and to celebrate, we've teamed

0: making a will is not exactly at the top of the average millennial's priority list. It's an important thing to sort out at some stage, though. If you're in that place where you are thinking about it, then you may consider remembering Life FM in your will. 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For more info, visit remamedia.co.nz.
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4: The Bible says in Luke that with God, all things are possible. With God, all things are possible. Miracles happen when you believe. If God says something to you, and you specifically, and if you hold on to that promise like Abraham, it's going to happen. It may take time. It may take a trial. It may take trouble. It may take the worst catastrophe in your life like it took Job. But the reality is that when God says something to you, it is going to happen. Miracles happen when you and I believe. Miracles are our lifestyle, our inheritance, our portion. Our God is a miraculous God. Our God is a miracle-working God. He's a waymaker. He's a light in the darkness. And I'm telling you right now, my friend, if God is promising you and your generation something, it's going to happen through you. It's Joshua Singh. I want to help you grow in your faith. 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

10 minutes away from midday, 10 minutes away from requests hour. If you want to get in touch, I would love to play your favourite song. Just request it on 8168. Start your message out with the keyword life. That is exactly what Ange has already done. She says, hi, Shez. Could you please play God, I'm Grateful for You from Elevation?

0: the song. Great request, Ange. That is exactly how you do it. Text your name and your song request through to 8168. Keyword life, and I could be playing it for you just after midday. This one, right now, is Nobody Loves Me Like You from Brit Nicole.
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2: In this update, Nationals made an election pledge to break up Foodstuffs, making New World and Four Square one national chain and Pack and Save another, giving us three major chains alongside Woolworths. Labor wants to make price gouging illegal, promising to crack down on excessive charges for essential goods and services. The India Free Trade Agreement has passed its third and final reading in Parliament, 93 votes to 29. Trade Minister Todd McClay says it will open the door for Kiwi exporters to one of the world's largest and fastest growing economies. Political parties are being urged to back a plan focusing on a better future for all children, with Barnardo's Aotearoa gathering on the steps of Parliament shortly. The US has deployed a space weapon in Earth's orbit, for the first time acknowledging the offensive capabilities. Ed Sheeran's other support acts have bowed out of his Loop tour, as backlash grows over rapper Macklemore being dropped after openly supporting Palestine on stage this month. And AA Pet Insurance says customers' top cat and dog name for 2026 was Luna. That's news.
0: Life FM Sports.
2: In sport, Breakers import Josiah Jordan-James will miss at least the opening 4 weeks of basketball's ANBL season with a torn left hamstring. He pulled up at the start of their pre-season win over Melbourne United, which leaves the side scrambling for an injury replacement before Sunday's first